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3: 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From the EAB Weather Center.
4: Mostly cloudy skies for tonight, down to 62 for the low. Sunny, a bit warmer for tomorrow. High of 87, 64 tomorrow night. That's your forecast from the EAB Weather Center.
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5: 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From the EAB Weather Center.
6: Mostly cloudy skies for tonight, down to 62 for the low. Sunny, a bit warmer for tomorrow. High of 87, 64 tomorrow night. That's your forecast from the EAB Weather Center.
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0: 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From the EAB Weather Center.
5: Mostly cloudy skies for tonight, down to 62 for the low. Sunny, a bit warmer for tomorrow. High of 87, 64 tomorrow night. That's your forecast from the EAB Weather Center.
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6: Mostly cloudy skies for tonight, down to 62 for the low. Sunny, a bit warmer for tomorrow. High of 87, 64 tomorrow night. That's your forecast from the EAB Weather Center.
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5: Mostly cloudy skies for tonight, down to 62 for the low. Sunny, a bit warmer for tomorrow. High of 87, 64 tomorrow night. That's your forecast from the EAB Weather Center.
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0: Your weather every 20 minutes guaranteed from the EAB Weather Center.
7: Mostly cloudy skies for tonight, down to 62 for the low. Sunny, a bit warmer for tomorrow. High of 87, 64 tomorrow night. That's your forecast from the EAB Weather Center.
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2: Mostly cloudy skies for tonight, down to 62 for the low. Sunny, a bit warmer for tomorrow. High of 87, 64 tomorrow night. That's your forecast from the EAB Weather Center.
0: 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How about country over the prairie? 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
10: Mostly cloudy skies for tonight, down to 62 for the low. Sunny, a bit warmer for tomorrow. High of 87, 64 tomorrow night. That's your forecast from the EAB Weather Center.
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0: Your weather every 20 minutes, guaranteed, from the EAB Weather Center.
6: Mostly cloudy skies for tonight, down to 62 for the low. Sunny, a bit warmer for tomorrow. High of 87, 64 tomorrow night. That's your forecast from the EAB Weather Center.
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6: Mostly cloudy skies for tonight, down to 62 for the low. Sunny, a bit warmer for tomorrow. High of 87, 64 tomorrow night. That's your forecast from the EAB Weather Center.
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6: Your weather every 20 minutes, guaranteed, from the EAB Weather Center.
7: Mostly cloudy skies for tonight, down to 62 for the low. Sunny, a bit warmer for tomorrow. High of 87, 64 tomorrow night. That's your forecast from the EAB Weather Center.
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0: Your weather every 20 minutes guaranteed from the EAB Weather Center.
6: Mostly cloudy skies for tonight, down to 62 for the low. Sunny, a bit warmer for tomorrow. High of 87, 64 tomorrow night. That's your forecast from the EAB Weather Center.
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1: 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From the EAB Weather Center.
2: Mostly cloudy skies for tonight, down to 62 for the low. Sunny, a bit warmer for tomorrow. High of 87, 64 tomorrow night. That's your forecast from the EAB Weather Center.
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6: Mostly cloudy skies for tonight, down to 62 for the low. Sunny, a bit warmer for tomorrow. High of 87, 64 tomorrow night. That's your forecast from the EAB Weather Center.
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2: Mostly cloudy skies for the overnight hours. 62 are expected low. Sunny for this afternoon, a high of 87. Partly cloudy and 64 for later this evening. That's your forecast from the EAB Weather Center.
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6: Mostly cloudy skies with the overnight hours. 62 are expected lows. Sunny for this afternoon, a high of 87. Partly cloudy and 64 for later this evening. That's your forecast from the EAB Weather Center.
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4: Mostly cloudy skies with the overnight hours, 62 our expected low. Sunny for this afternoon, a high of 87. Partly cloudy and 64 for later this evening. That's your forecast from the EAB Weather Center.
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2: Mostly cloudy skies with the overnight hours, 62 are expected low. Sunny for this afternoon, a high of 87. Partly cloudy and 64 for later this evening. That's your forecast from the EAB Weather Center.
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3: Mostly cloudy skies with the overnight hours, 62 are expected low. Sunny for this afternoon, a high of 87. Partly cloudy and 64 for later this evening. That's your forecast from the EAB Weather Center.
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2: Mostly cloudy skies with the overnight hours. 62 are expected lows. Sunny for this afternoon, a high.

0: of 87, partly cloudy and 64 for later this evening. That's your forecast from the EAB Weather Center.
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3: Mostly cloudy skies for the overnight hours. 62 are expected lows. Sunny for this afternoon, a high of 87. Partly cloudy and 64 for later this evening. That's your forecast from the EAB Weather Center.
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1: 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From the EAB Weather Center.
2: Mostly cloudy skies with the overnight hours. 62 are expected lows. Sunny for this afternoon, a high of 87. Partly cloudy and 64 for later this evening. That's your forecast from the EAB Weather Center.
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2: Mostly cloudy skies with the overnight hours, 62 are expected low. Sunny for this afternoon, a high of 87. Partly cloudy and 64 for later this evening. That's your forecast from the EAB Weather Center.
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2: Mostly cloudy skies for the overnight hours, 62 are expected lows. Sunny for this afternoon, a high of 87, partly cloudy and 64 for later this evening. That's your forecast from the EAB Weather Center.
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4: Mostly cloudy skies with the overnight hours. 62 are expected low. Sunny for this afternoon, a high of 87. Partly cloudy and 64 for later this evening. That's your forecast from the EAB Weather Center.
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3: Mostly cloudy skies with the overnight hours, 62 our expected low. Sunny for this afternoon, a high of 87. Partly cloudy and 64 for later this evening. That's your forecast from the EAB Weather Center.
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2: Mostly cloudy skies with the overnight hours. 62 are expected lows. Sunny for this afternoon, a high of 87. Partly cloudy and 64 for later this evening. That's your forecast from the EAB Weather Center.
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3: Mostly cloudy skies with the overnight hours. 62 are expected low. Sunny for this afternoon, a high of 87. Partly cloudy and 64 for later this evening. That's your forecast from the EAB Weather Center.
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5: Mostly cloudy skies with the overnight hours. 62 are expected low. Sunny for this afternoon, a high of 87. Partly cloudy and 64 for later this evening. That's your forecast from the EAB Weather Center.
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5: Hi, everyone. Good morning. We are waking up to fair skies and temperatures in the low 60s. We got a lot of sunshine headed our way today. Our high will be 87 degrees. Tonight, partly cloudy and lows close to 60. Tomorrow, partly sunny, warmer, with a high of 88. And then for Sunday, we've got a slight chance of a shower early. Then the rest of our day is going to be sunny. Highs will stay in the upper 80s and another slim chance of a shower or storm for Sunday night. For the Arkansas Now Weather Center, I'm meteorologist Laura Huckabee.
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1: Here is this hour's headlines from the Arkansas Now newsroom. Arkansas Governor Sarah Huckabee Sanders and Agriculture Secretary Wes Ward announced a $5 million state loan to help Delta Peanut purchase and process this year's harvest. The loan will cover operating costs as the company negotiates a potential sale. The announcement follows the USDA's decision earlier this month to revoke Delta Peanut's warehouse bond. Nearly 90 growers rely on the facility. The Arkansas Department of Human Services is launching a new online toolkit designed to help beneficiaries meet their community engagement and work requirements. 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Nominations are open for the Arkansas Food Hall of Fame. They close September 30th. From the Arkansas Now newsroom, I'm Kelly Conley.
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9: Hi, everyone. Good morning. We are waking up to fair skies and temperatures in the low 60s. We got a lot of sunshine headed our way today. Our high will be 87 degrees. Tonight, partly cloudy and lows close to 60. Tomorrow, partly sunny, warmer, with a high of 88. And then for Sunday, we've got a slight chance of a shower early. Then the rest of our day is going to be sunny. Highs will stay in the upper 80s and another slim chance of a shower or storm for Sunday night. For the Arkansas Now Weather Center, I'm meteorologist Laura Huckabee.
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1: Good morning, I'm Scotty Woodson from the EAB Ag Network with your EAB Morning Farm Report. We'll be back with more right after this. Farmers, Pico Food sends best wishes to you for a successful harvest and reminds you that they're now booking corn and Milo. 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In Alabama and Mississippi, call Andrew Parker or John Taylor Hickman, 601-670-9383. This report brought to you by Pico Foods, now buying corn and Milo direct from local producers in Arkansas, Alabama, Missouri, and Mississippi. Treasury Secretary Scott Bissent suggested in a Fox News interview that any progress on agricultural trade with China will likely come after the Trump-Xi summit in Washington. Bissent told Fox News the most pressing trade issue for the U.S. and China was settled before the summit to give more latitude after the summit.
2: The economic detente between the two countries that was scheduled to end on November 10th, that is going to be extended until January 10th to give us more time to see what we can do on the economic front.
1: Including on agriculture, where China is keeping its word on some but not all purchases.
2: They've agreed to buy 25 million tons of soybeans, and they've been very fulsome in those. They have about 17 billion of other ag commitments that we think they're a little behind schedule on, and we are encouraging them to pick those up.
1: Iowa Senator Chuck Grassley suggested the Chinese need some encouragement, including on soybeans.
3: I think that more can certainly be done. In fact, the report last week was less than the week before as an example.
1: USDA says China bought just 9 million metric tons of soybeans of its 25 million ton annual commitment through mid-September. President Trump, upon welcoming President Xi to the White House, was confident a new U.S.-China Board of Trade will boost ag trade.
4: Our teams have been working to encourage a more balanced trading relationship, including the new market access for American farmers and ranchers.
1: Now let's take a look at the markets and how they closed yesterday. December corn at 527.5 down 1.5, with March corn at 541.5 down 2. November soybeans at 1317 down 0.5, with January soybeans 1332 down 1.75. December wheat at 707 down 1.5. March wheat at 721.5 down 2.75. December cotton at 8331 up 42. March cotton at 8606 up 41. November rice at 1656.5 up 24.5. January rice at 1698.5 also up 24.5. Moving on to livestock now, October live cattle at 219.07.5 down 185. December live cattle at 221.10 down 125. September feeder cattle at 337.62.5 up 110, with October feeder cattle at 331.75 down 157.5. October lane hogs at 79.20 down 67.5, with December hogs at 69.47.5 down 85. Now a look again at our regional weather forecast. Sunshine through the weekend into the early part of next week. Highs this weekend expected to be in the mid to upper 80s with overnight lows in the mid to upper 60s. Moderate to good chances for showers look to be coming in for the middle part of next week, with highs warming up into the 90s by Tuesday. That's your EAB Morning Farm Report, and I'm Scotty Woodson. Have a great day.
5: Hi, everyone. Good morning. We are waking up to fair skies and temperatures in the low 60s. We got a lot of sunshine headed our way today. Our high will be 87 degrees. Tonight, partly cloudy and lows close to 60. Tomorrow, partly sunny, warmer, with a high of 88. And then for Sunday, we've got a slight chance of a shower early. Then the rest of our day is going to be sunny. Highs will stay in the upper 80s and another slim chance of a shower or storm for Sunday night. For the Arkansas Now Weather Center, I'm meteorologist Laura Huckabee.
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2: Here's this hour's news from the EAB Newsroom. A Very Dolly Day will be held this afternoon at the Dumas Library. The free event runs from 3:30 until 4:30 and invites residents, businesses, churches, educators, families, and creative talents to explore opportunities for community and economic development. There will also be crafts, a scavenger hunt, and information about Dolly Parton's Imagination Library. Organizers say the celebration draws inspiration from Dolly Parton's example of using talent, success, and influence to give back. Admission is free. The McGee Owl Fest continues today and Saturday in downtown McGee. A street dance with a DJ will be held tonight from 9 until midnight. Saturday's schedule includes a 5K fun run and walk, craft and food vendors, a car show, children's activities, tournaments, live entertainment, and other family-friendly activities. A full schedule is available on the Owl Fest Facebook page. Wheatley Baptist Church will host a free block party Saturday afternoon from 2 until 5. The event will be held at 427 Memphis Avenue and is open to all ages. Activities will include a water slide, games, crafts, food, and Bible stories. An early bird exhibitor pricing remains available for this year's Wings Over the Prairie Festival in Stuttgart. 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

Country 97.3. Good morning. It's finally Friday. Made it to the weekend. We appreciate you starting your day with us. Looking at our National Day calendar, today is National Daughters Day. So celebrate your daughters, obviously. National Quesadilla Day. Man, that sounds good. National Comic Book Day. National Lobster Day. There's a lot going on this Friday, but nonetheless, it is Friday and the weekend is here, and we appreciate you starting it with us right here on Country 97.3.

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1: 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Taking a look at our community calendar. Well, this weekend is busy. On the 26th, Wheatley Baptist Church is hosting their block party. So that's 2 to 5 o'clock Saturday afternoon. They're going to have water slide and games and crafts and just a good time. And it is free and open to all ages. So stop by. Also, Monroe County Trade Days on Saturday from 9 to 2. That's going to be at the Clarendon City Lot across from Mike's Auto Parts. So Fall Harvest Market, Trade Days, they're going to have a ton of different vendors and food trucks. I believe you can still be a part of that if you're interested. And then also Destination Transformation with the support of the American Geophysical Union's Thriving Earth Exchange. That's a mouthful. They're hosting a town hall meeting on Saturday, 11 to 1 at the Dumas Community Center.

0: doing it big for you every morning. And y'all, as always, Kelly Perry. Well, she's got three words for you.
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0: So there might be a new country power couple. There's lots of rumors out that Ella Langley has a new man and that Ella is dating country star Tucker Wetmore.
1: What I tell ya.
0: So, Ella and Tucker were spotted leaving the Nashville Songwriter Awards at the Ryman in Nashville earlier this week. And reports are they kind of met through a mutual friend and things are kind of working out. So, Ella Langley, Tucker Wetmore, nothing's been confirmed, but the rumors are everywhere this morning.
1: Miranda Lambert just announced her new album, Crisco, drops October 2nd. And fans were right. The lead song, Snakeskin Boots, features Ella Langley. Miranda describes the upcoming radio single as a cinematic, retro, western track, calling it Thelma and Louise if they didn't drive off the cliff.
0: And Garth Brooks is ready to head home to Oklahoma. So, Tulsa is going to be city number 7 for Garth's Blame It All on My Roots tour. He has 3 nights booked already in Tulsa, October 23rd, the 24th, and the 25th. Now, tickets go on sale next Friday morning. And, of course, you can find out more at garthbrooks.com. And that's your country music news on Arkansas's Morning Show with Brandon and Kelly.
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7: Good morning, I'm Scotty Woodson from the EAB Ag Network with your EAB Early Morning Market Update. Let's recap the markets and how they closed yesterday. December corn at 527.5, down 1.5, with March corn at 541.5, down 2. November soybeans at 1317, down 0.5, with January soybeans 1332, down 1.75. December wheat at 707, down 1.5. March wheat at 721.5, down 2.75. December cotton at 8331, up 42. March cotton at 8606, up 41. November rice at 1656.5, up 24.5. January rice at 1698.5, also up 24.5. Moving on to livestock now, October live cattle at 219.07.5, down 185. December live cattle at 221.10, down 125. September feeder cattle at 337.62.5, up 110. With October feeder cattle at 331.75, down 157.5. October lane hogs at 79.20, down 67.5. With December hogs at 69.47.5, down 85. That's your EAB Early Morning Market Update, and I'm Scotty Woodson. Have a great day.
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10: Hi, everyone. Good morning. We are waking up to fair skies and temperatures in the low 60s. We got a lot of sunshine headed our way today. Our high will be 87 degrees. Tonight, partly cloudy and lows close to 60. Tomorrow, partly sunny, warmer, with a high of 88. And then for Sunday, we've got a slight chance of a shower early. Then the rest of our day is going to be sunny. Highs will stay in the upper 80s and another slim chance of a shower or storm for Sunday night. For the Arkansas Now Weather Center, I'm meteorologist Laura Huckabee.
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And I saw someone on Reddit was asking, what is something that sounds amazing in theory, but does become exhausting once you actually live it long term? And it was interesting to see what people had to say. Number one on the list was business travel. I think a lot of times when we're new or when we're just starting jobs, I mean, that sounds amazing, doesn't it? Just travel all the time. But it does get increasingly more difficult and ridiculous, I think. Once you've got a family, it's kind of hard to juggle everything. Someone else said being some form of artist of any type. Someone else said things that are widely overrated include owning a boat because it's constantly work and a lot of money. Basically the same thing for driving a sports car, and you don't have space for anything.

day, Potts Farm was a place to go. Load a truck up, hit the dirt road. 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Jack and Jim were a few good men. Where you learn how to kiss and cuss and fight too. Better watch out for the boys in blue. And all this small town, he said, she said. 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Watch your mouth. Before I have to knock that loud mouth out. I'm tired of talking, man. Y'all ain't listening. Them old

0: this weekend is busy. On the 26th, Wheatley Baptist Church is hosting their block party. So that's 2 to 5 o'clock Saturday afternoon. They're going to have water slide and games and crafts and just a good time. And it is free and open to all ages. So stop by. Also, Monroe County Trade Days on Saturday from 9 to 2. That's going to be at the Clarendon City Lot across from Mike's Auto Parts. So Fall Harvest Market Trade Days, they're going to have a ton of different vendors and food trucks. I believe you can still be a part of that if you're interested. And then also Destination Transformation with the support of the American Geophysical Union's Thriving Earth Exchange. That's a mouthful. They're hosting a town hall meeting on Saturday, 11 to 1 at the Dumas Community Center.
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2: Here is this hour's headlines from the Arkansas Now Newsroom. A new report from Arkansas Advocates for Children and Families shows the state's uninsured child rate nearly doubled from a historic low of 4.1% in 2016 to 7.7% in 2024. The report also found the uninsured rate among infants more than tripled from 2.2% in 2018 to 7.6% in 2024. For Arkansans, filed by Thursday's deadline to run in the January 5th special election to fill the Senate District 18 vacancy. Two independent candidates, along with a Democrat and Republican, are seeking to replace Republican Jonathan Dismang, who resigned from the Senate earlier this month, to take a job at Arkansas Electric Cooperatives. Despite cooler weather, fire officials warn that wildfire dangers persist due to dry conditions. For updates, visit arkfireinfo.org. From the Arkansas Now Newsroom, I'm Kelly Conley.
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0: the upper 80s, and another slim chance of a shower or storm for Sunday night. For the Arkansas Now Weather Center, I'm meteorologist Laura Huckabee.
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97.3. Good morning. How about some good news? Check this out. I don't know if you saw this, but in Colorado, they opened up this massive wildlife overpass over one of their interstates. And it's so cool. They did this last year, and it's already made a huge impact. It's actually the largest wildlife overpass in North America. Of course, they've got cameras, so they're seeing bear and deer and coyotes and all the animals using this. And before, I mean, they were having a lot of vehicle accidents, especially during migration season, as you can imagine. But they said since they've opened this overpass, it's down by 91%. How cool is that? They need wildlife overpasses everywhere, I think. I'll look at that forecast again. Beautiful weekend ahead of us. Sunny and 90 this afternoon. Partly cloudy tonight with lows in the mid-60s. And it looks like partly sunny with a high near 90 for your Saturday.

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5: A 43-year-old woman in Virginia named Erin Hoops crashed her red Mini Coupe into a police cruiser. She kept going, so the officer turned on his lights and chased her down. He pulled her over, smelled a strong odor of alcohol coming from the car, and hauled her off to jail. But when they got to the jail, Erin said she needed to use the bathroom. They allowed it as long as the door was cracked open. They didn't want her drinking from the sink before a breathalyzer test. So get this. Erin allegedly used the restroom, and while standing up, she placed her hands inside of the toilet, scooped up a mixture of water and urine, and consumed it.
6: Shut up.
5: But guess what? The trick didn't work.
6: Oh.
5: The breathalyzer showed she was more than three times over the legal limit.
6: Oh.
5: She was charged with DUI and hit and run.
6: That's disgusting.
5: Speaking of drinking water from the toilet, what happens when the king leaves the toilet?
6: Oh gosh, what happens when the king leaves the toilet?
5: A royal flush.
6: Okay.
5: And there's even more proof that people are crazy.
7: From Stuttgart to Brinkley, DeWitt to Dumas, we're keeping you connected to what's happening across the region. 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
8: Good morning. It's time for another Southeast Arkansas Spotlight. On the phone with us, we've got Beth Taylor, the Executive Director for the Brinkley Chamber of Commerce. Good morning.
9: Good morning. Thanks for having me.
8: Well, thanks for sharing your time with us. I know you're a busy lady, and we've got a lot of things coming up in the community to look forward to, including the lick skillet. Now, that might sound silly to some people who haven't heard it, but can you tell everyone what this day is about and kind of when and what we have to look forward to, really?
9: Well, Brinkley Chamber of Commerce calls our annual event. This is going to be almost like our first one because it's Lick Skillet at the Depot. Brinkley was originally called Lick Skillet because it was a railroad camp, and they came in so hungry that they didn't go to bed until the last skillet was licked clean. So that's where all that comes from.
8: I love the history behind that. I had no idea.
9: And then Lick Skillet Day is something they've done several times. They do at the convention center some. But this last year, we have been partnering with the Central Delta Depot Museum, which is right down the street from the chamber. And so we've been partnering with them, and they allow us to use their grounds to do our event on. And so we've got musicians, we've got food trucks, we've got vendors. We're having a fun run this year, and the Catholic Parish Hall is going to be the site for our Lick Skillet breakfast, which is going to be biscuits and gravy and sausage and bacon and all that good stuff. And it's sponsored by Edwards Food Giant. They help us with that. So we have a lot of help.
8: Well, this sounds like it's going to be a big day and a fun day. So what's the date for this so we can mark it on our calendar?
9: This is on Saturday, October the 10th.
8: Oh, good. It'll be cooler.
9: Oh, we hope so.
8: Yeah.
9: It'll
8: be a great day for this. And do I understand you also have a 5K?
9: We do, and it's a fun run. It's not a timed run, but we're hoping lots of people will join us for that. You can run it or you can walk it. And it will benefit our scholarship program to BHS seniors at the end of the year.
8: Okay. Well, that's fantastic. So you've got really a big day starting first thing in the morning with breakfast and then fun all day long. And that's October the 10th, right?
9: Yes.
8: Now, if someone wants to be a part of the event, could they sign up to be a vendor? Are you all taking vendors or anything like that?
9: We would love to have some more vendors. We've got lots of great vendors, but we've got room for more.
8: Okay.
9: And so they can contact me via Facebook Messenger. They can contact me on my phone number, which is 870-589-0834. And that's my cell number, so you can call me just about any time. And I'll take care of you.
8: All right. Well, that sounds fantastic. So mark your calendars for October the 10th and make sure that you are ready for the Brinkley Lick Skillet Festival. It's going to be a good day, isn't it?
9: It will be wonderful.
8: Well, again, thank you so much for what you do for the community, Beth, and all the time that you put into this. You can grab details as well on Facebook. Just search for Brinkley Chamber of Commerce. That's this hour, Southeast Arkansas Spotlight, keeping Southeast Arkansas informed and connected.
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15: Hi, everyone. Good morning. We are waking up to fair skies and temperatures in the low 60s. We got a lot of sunshine headed our way today. Our high will be 87 degrees. Tonight, partly cloudy and lows close to 60. Tomorrow, partly sunny, warmer, with a high of 88. And then for Sunday, we've got a slight chance of a shower early. Then the rest of our day is going to be sunny. Highs will stay in the upper 80s and another slim chance of a shower or storm for Sunday night. For the Arkansas Now Weather Center, I'm meteorologist Laura Huckabee.
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2: Here's this hour's news from the EAB Newsroom. A very Dolly Day will be held this afternoon at the Dumas Library. The free event runs from 3:30 until 4:30 and invites residents, businesses, churches, educators, families, and creative talents to explore opportunities for community and economic development. There will also be crafts, a scavenger hunt, and information about Dolly Parton's Imagination Library. Organizers say the celebration draws inspiration from Dolly Parton's example of using talent, success, and influence to give back. Admission is free. The McGee Owl Fest continues today and Saturday in downtown McGee. A street dance with a DJ will be held tonight from 9 until midnight. Saturday's schedule includes a 5K fun run and walk, craft and food vendors, a car show, children's activities, tournaments, live entertainment, and other family-friendly activities. A full schedule is available on the Owl Fest Facebook page. Wheatley Baptist Church will host a free block party Saturday afternoon from 2 until 5. The event will be held at 427 Memphis Avenue and is open to all ages. Activities will include a water slide, games, crafts, food, and Bible stories. An early bird exhibitor pricing remains available for this year's Wings Over the Prairie Festival in Stuttgart. 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

100.97.3. Good morning. It's finally Friday. Made it to the weekend. We appreciate you starting your day with us. Looking at our National Day calendar, today is National Daughters Day. So celebrate your daughters, obviously. National Quesadilla Day. Man, that sounds good. National Comic Book Day. National Lobster Day. There's a lot going on this Friday, but nonetheless, it is Friday and the weekend is here, and we appreciate you starting it with us right here on Country 97.3.

101.3, taking a look at our community calendar. Well, this weekend is busy. On the 26th, Wheatley Baptist Church is hosting their block party. So that's 2 to 5 o'clock Saturday afternoon. They're going to have water slide and games and crafts and just a good time. And it is free and open to all ages. So stop by. Also, Monroe County Trade Days on Saturday from 9 to 2. That's going to be at the Clarendon City Lot across from Mike's Auto Parts. So Fall Harvest Market Trade Days, they're going to have a ton of different vendors and food trucks. I believe you can still be a part of that if you're interested. And then also Destination Transformation with the support of the American Geophysical Union's Thriving Earth Exchange. That's a mouthful. They're hosting a town hall meeting on Saturday, 11 to 1 at the Dumas Community Center.

0: and doing it big for you every morning. And y'all, as always, Kelly Perry. Well, she's got three words for you.
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0: So there might be a new country power couple. There's lots of rumors out that Ella Langley has a new man and that Ella is dating country star Tucker Wetmore.
1: What'd I tell ya?
0: So, Ella and Tucker were spotted leaving the Nashville Songwriter Awards at the Ryman in Nashville earlier this week. And reports are they kind of met through a mutual friend and things are kind of working out. So, Ella Langley, Tucker Wetmore, nothing's been confirmed, but the rumors are everywhere this morning.
1: Miranda Lambert just announced her new album, Crisco, drops October 2nd. And fans were right. The lead song, Snakeskin Boots, features Ella Langley. Miranda describes the upcoming radio single as a cinematic, retro, western track, calling it Thelma and Louise if they didn't drive off the cliff.
0: And Garth Brooks is ready to head home to Oklahoma. So, Tulsa is going to be city number 7 for Garth's Blame It All on My Roots tour. He has 3 nights booked already in Tulsa, October 23rd, the 24th, and the 25th. Now, tickets go on sale next Friday morning. And, of course, you can find out more at garthbrooks.com. And that's your country music news on Arkansas's Morning Show with Brandon and Kelly.
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1: Hi, everyone. Good morning. We are waking up to fair skies and temperatures in the low 60s. We got a lot of sunshine headed our way today. Our high will be 87 degrees. Tonight, partly cloudy and lows close to 60. Tomorrow, partly sunny, warmer, with a high of 88. And then for Sunday, we've got a slight chance of a shower early. Then the rest of our day is going to be sunny. Highs will stay in the upper 80s and another slim chance of a shower or storm for Sunday night. For the Arkansas Now Weather Center, I'm meteorologist Laura Huckabee.
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97.3. Good morning. I saw someone on Reddit was asking, what is something that sounds amazing in theory, but does become exhausting once you actually live it long term? And it was interesting to see what people had to say. Number one on the list was business travel. I think a lot of times when we're new or when we're just starting jobs, I mean, that sounds amazing, doesn't it? Just travel all the time. But it does get increasingly more difficult and ridiculous, I think. Once you've got a family, it's kind of hard to juggle everything. Someone else said being some form of artist of any type. Someone else said things that are widely overrated include owning a boat because it's constantly work and a lot of money. Basically the same thing for driving a sports car, and you don't have space for anything.

0: is busy. On the 26th, Wheatley Baptist Church is hosting their block party. So that's 2 to 5 o'clock Saturday afternoon. They're going to have water slide and games and crafts and just a good time. And it is free and open to all ages. So stop by. Also, Monroe County Trade Days on Saturday from 9 to 2. That's going to be at the Clarendon City Lot across from Mike's Auto Parts. So Fall Harvest Market Trade Days, they're going to have a ton of different vendors and food trucks. I believe you can still be a part of that if you're interested. And then also Destination Transformation with the support of the American Geophysical Union's Thriving Earth Exchange. That's a mouthful. They're hosting a town hall meeting on Saturday, 11 to 1 at the Dumas Community Center.
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4: Here is this hour's headlines from the Arkansas Now Newsroom. Arkansas Attorney General Tim Griffin announced 7 recent arrests tied to investigations conducted by the state's Medicaid Fraud Control Unit. The arrests resulted from investigations into alleged Medicaid fraud, abuse of vulnerable adults, and failure to report abuse. The cases include 5 felony charges and 2 misdemeanor charges. Arkansas State Police troopers seized approximately 59 pounds of illegal marijuana, 200 grams of THC vape products, and $4,500 in cash during 2 traffic stops Wednesday on Interstate 40 in Pope County. The stops resulted in the arrests of 3 people. The investigation is ongoing. About 3,000 cyclists from 35 states and 5 countries are expected to take part in the Big Dam Bridge 100 in central Arkansas this Saturday. Riders of all ages will cross the Big Dam Bridge, the longest bridge in North America built for pedestrian and bicycle traffic. From the Arkansas Now Newsroom, I'm Kelly Conley.
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0: between the teams since 2018. Game time is slated for 7 p.m. Arkansas State football will also close out non-conference play Saturday, hosting Kennesaw State. The Red Wolves and Owls will be meeting for the second consecutive season, with A-State looking to avenge a 28-21 loss in 2025. The game will kick off at 6. The St. Louis Cardinals suffered a 2-1 setback in Thursday's rubber game at the Pittsburgh Pirates. The Cardinals begin their final series of the season at the Milwaukee Brewers tonight at 6:40. With your EAB Sports, I'm Kara Ritchie.
1: Hi, everyone. Good morning. We are waking up to fair skies and temperatures in the low 60s. We got a lot of sunshine headed our way today. Our high will be 87 degrees. Tonight, partly cloudy and lows close to 60. Tomorrow, partly sunny, warmer, with a high of 88. And then for Sunday, we've got a slight chance of a shower early. Then the rest of our day is going to be sunny. Highs will stay in the upper 80s and another slim chance of a shower or storm for Sunday night. For the Arkansas Now Weather Center, I'm meteorologist Laura Huckabee.
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100.3. Good morning. How about some good news? Check this out. I don't know if you saw this, but in Colorado, they opened up this massive wildlife overpass over one of their interstates. And it's so cool. They did this last year, and it's already made a huge impact. It's actually the largest wildlife overpass in North America. Of course, they've got cameras, so they're seeing bear and deer and coyotes and all the animals using this. And before, I mean, they were having a lot of vehicle accidents, especially during migration season, as you can imagine. But they said since they've opened this overpass, it's down by 91%. How cool is that? They need wildlife overpasses everywhere, I think. I'll look at that forecast again. Beautiful weekend ahead of us. Sunny and 90 this afternoon. Partly cloudy tonight with lows in the mid-60s. And it looks like partly sunny with a high near 90 for your Saturday.

0: 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Believe me, I know it.
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5: A 43-year-old woman in Virginia named Erin Hoops crashed her red Mini Coupe into a police cruiser. She kept going, so the officer turned on his lights and chased her down. He pulled her over, smelled a strong odor of alcohol coming from the car, and hauled her off to jail. But when they got to the jail, Erin said she needed to use the bathroom. They allowed it as long as the door was cracked open. They didn't want her drinking from the sink before a breathalyzer test. So get this. Erin allegedly used the restroom, and while standing up, she placed her hands inside of the toilet, scooped up a mixture of water and urine, and consumed it.
6: Shut up.
5: But guess what? The trick didn't work.
6: Oh.
5: The breathalyzer showed she was more than three times over the legal limit.
6: Oh.
5: She was charged with DUI and hit and run.
6: That's disgusting.
5: Speaking of drinking water from the toilet, what happens when the king leaves the toilet?
6: Oh gosh, what happens when the king leaves the toilet?
5: A royal flush.
6: Okay.
5: And there's even more proof that people are crazy.
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8: Good morning. It's time for another Southeast Arkansas Spotlight. We're on the phone with Daniel Self of Clarendon Chamber of Commerce President. Good morning.
9: Good morning.
8: Well, listen, thanks for giving us some of your time. I know you all have a big Monroe County Trade Days that are coming up right around the corner. What can you tell us about that?
9: Yes, ma'am. September 26th at 9 o'clock, kicking off another Trade Days. This will be the third one we've done this far. We kind of took a break because of the heat in August. So if you want to sign up, you can look for us online tonight. I'll actually have the online setup form done tonight so people that can go online to the Chamber of Commerce Facebook page, they can sign up for a vendor slot there, or you can stop in at Mike's Auto Parts and come see me or Mr. Blake. He's the vice president of the chamber.
8: Okay, and if someone hasn't been a part of this before, what can they expect at Trade Day?
9: Well, you just think about it like this. It's just a big community flea market.
8: Okay.
9: It's a way to circulate a little bit of commerce, and the thing about yard sales is location, location, location. Well, if we put it out in a big field right beside the highway, I think everybody will see it and come. And we've had that the past two. It's been good results, good turnout so far.
8: Well, good. I'm so glad. I know the Fall Harvest Market Trade Days event is going to be a lot of fun. Lots of vendors and food trucks. Is that right?
9: Yeah, we encourage any and all food trucks that want to come and set up. It's a small fee. We don't look at the money per se. We look at the community. We're trying to build Clarendon and Monroe County back up, you know, as far as community-wise.
8: Sure.
9: So we want any and everybody. We want this thing to continue to grow as big as it can.
8: Well, this is fantastic. So, Daniel, is there a date that people need to sign up by, or is there an
9: online? No, all the way leading up to the 26th, if you want to show up and get a vendor spot, you can show up, pay the $20 vendor fee for a personal spot, which is 12 by 12. Food trucks are a $50 fee. And if people are wanting to set up something that needs to be looked at by the health department, we do have health officials that can be on standby to make sure everything is legit and everybody can have fun and enjoy themselves.
8: Fantastic. Well, if someone has any more questions about this, where should they go to get those details?
9: Just message us at the Clarendon Chamber of Commerce Facebook page, or you can personally give me a call at 870-468-6774, and I would love to talk to anybody and everybody about it.
8: Wonderful. Well, we are looking forward to this. Again, Monroe County Trade Days coming up on Saturday, the 26th, 9 to 2. That's at the Clarendon City Lot across from Mike's Auto Parts. Is that right?
9: Yes, ma'am.
8: All right. Well, Daniel, thank you so much for your time and what you do for our community. We appreciate you.
9: Yes, ma'am. Thank you.
8: That's this hour's Southeast Arkansas Spotlight, keeping Southeast Arkansas informed and connected.
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1: Some of you are probably familiar with the Justice League. The League formed when an alien incursion from the planet Apalax forced seven of the world's greatest superheroes to come together and defeat them. Those superheroes were Superman, Batman, Wonder Woman, Flash, the Green Lantern, Aquaman, and the Martian Manhunter. After repelling the threat, the seven heroes are seen talking together. Afterward, we held an impromptu get-together and decided that since teamwork alone had enabled us to defeat the meteor beings, it might be wise for us to unite. Addressing the group, Batman says, "We ought to form a club or society." Flash responds, "A league against evil? Our purpose will be to uphold justice against whatever danger threatens it. Justice is a big deal to God, too. And God wants us all to combat injustice in this world. I hope you'll do that today in a nonviolent way." I'm Pastor Brian Fink, and this is Insight for Living, presented by the people at First Methodist Church, Stuttgart, Arkansas.
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15: Hi, everyone. Good morning. We are waking up to fair skies and temperatures in the low 60s. We got a lot of sunshine headed our way today. Our high will be 87 degrees. Tonight, partly cloudy and lows close to 60. Tomorrow, partly sunny, warmer, with a high of 88. And then for Sunday, we've got a slight chance of a shower early. Then the rest of our day is going to be sunny. Highs will stay in the upper 80s and another slim chance of a shower or storm for Sunday night. For the Arkansas Now Weather Center, I'm meteorologist Laura Huckabee.
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2: Here's this hour's news from the EAB Newsroom. A very Dolly Day will be held this afternoon at the Dumas Library. The free event runs from 3:30 until 4:30 and invites residents, businesses, churches, educators, families, and creative talents to explore opportunities for community and economic development. There will also be crafts, a scavenger hunt, and information about Dolly Parton's Imagination Library. Organizers say the celebration draws inspiration from Dolly Parton's example of using talent, success, and influence to give back. Admission is free. The McGee Owl Fest continues today and Saturday in downtown McGee. A street dance with a DJ will be held tonight from 9 until midnight. Saturday's schedule includes a 5K fun run and walk, craft and food vendors, a car show, children's activities, tournaments, live entertainment, and other family-friendly activities. A full schedule is available on the Owl Fest Facebook page. Wheatley Baptist Church will host a free block party Saturday afternoon from 2 until 5. The event will be held at 427 Memphis Avenue and is open to all ages. Activities will include a water slide, games, crafts, food, and Bible stories. An early bird exhibitor pricing remains available for this year's Wings Over the Prairie Festival in Stuttgart. 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From the EAB Newsroom, I'm Tristan Bates.
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Country 97.3. Good morning. It's finally Friday. Made it to the weekend. We appreciate you starting your day with us. Looking at our National Day calendar, today is National Daughters Day. So celebrate your daughters, obviously. National Quesadilla Day. Man, that sounds good. National Comic Book Day. National Lobster Day. There's a lot going on this Friday, but nonetheless, it is Friday and the weekend is here, and we appreciate you starting it with us right here on Country 97.3.

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4: 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Oh, now. You know you got everybody looking.

Good morning, Country 97.3. Taking a look at our community calendar. Well, this weekend is busy. On the 26th, Wheatley Baptist Church is hosting their block party. So that's 2 to 5 o'clock Saturday afternoon. They're going to have water slide and games and crafts and just a good time. And it is free and open to all ages. So stop by. Also, Monroe County Trade Days on Saturday from 9 to 2. That's going to be at the Clarendon City Lot across from Mike's Auto Parts. So Fall Harvest Market Trade Days, they're going to have a ton of different vendors and food trucks. I believe you can still be a part of that if you're interested. And then also Destination Transformation with the support of the American Geophysical Union's Thriving Earth Exchange. That's a mouthful. They're hosting a town hall meeting on Saturday, 11 to 1 at the Dumas Community Center.

0: and doing it big for you every morning. And y'all, as always, Kelly Perry. Well, she's got three words for you.
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0: So there might be a new country power couple. There's lots of rumors out that Ella Langley has a new man and that Ella is dating country star Tucker Wetmore.
1: What I tell ya.
0: So, Ella and Tucker were spotted leaving the Nashville Songwriter Awards at the Ryman in Nashville earlier this week. And reports are they kind of met through a mutual friend and things are kind of working out. So, Ella Langley, Tucker Wetmore, nothing's been confirmed, but the rumors are everywhere this morning.
1: Miranda Lambert just announced her new album, Crisco, drops October 2nd. And fans were right. The lead song, Snakeskin Boots, features Ella Langley. Miranda describes the upcoming radio single as a cinematic, retro, western track, calling it Thelma and Louise if they didn't drive off the cliff.
0: And Garth Brooks is ready to head home to Oklahoma. So, Tulsa is going to be city number 7 for Garth's Blame It All on My Roots tour. He has 3 nights booked already in Tulsa, October 23rd, the 24th, and the 25th. Now, tickets go on sale next Friday morning. And, of course, you can find out more at garthbrooks.com. And that's your country music news on Arkansas's Morning Show with Brandon and Kelly.
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12: Hi, everyone. Good morning. We are waking up to fair skies and temperatures in the low 60s. We got a lot of sunshine headed our way today. Our high will be 87 degrees. Tonight, partly cloudy and lows close to 60. Tomorrow, partly sunny, warmer, with a high of 88. And then for Sunday, we've got a slight chance of a shower early. Then the rest of our day is going to be sunny. Highs will stay in the upper 80s and another slim chance of a shower or storm for Sunday night. For the Arkansas Now Weather Center, I'm meteorologist Laura Huckabee.
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Reddit was asking, what is something that sounds amazing in theory, but does become exhausting once you actually live it long term? And it was interesting to see what people had to say. Number one on the list was business travel. I think a lot of times when we're new or when we're just starting jobs, I mean, that sounds amazing, doesn't it? Just travel all the time. But it does get increasingly more difficult and ridiculous, I think. Once you've got a family, it's kind of hard to juggle everything. Someone else said being some form of artist of any type. Someone else said things that are widely overrated include owning a boat because it's constantly work and a lot of money. Basically the same thing for driving a sports car and you don't have space for anything.

0: Good morning, Country 97.3. Taking a look at our community calendar. Well, this weekend is busy. On the 26th, Wheatley Baptist Church is hosting their block party. So that's 2 to 5 o'clock Saturday afternoon. They're going to have water slide and games and crafts and just a good time. And it is free and open to all ages. So stop by. Also, Monroe County Trade Days on Saturday from 9 to 2. That's going to be at the Clarendon City Lot across from Mike's Auto Parts. So Fall Harvest Market Trade Days, they're going to have a ton of different vendors and food trucks. I believe you can still be a part of that if you're interested. And then also Destination Transformation with the support of the American Geophysical Union's Thriving Earth Exchange. That's a mouthful. They're hosting a town hall meeting on Saturday, 11 to 1 at the Dumas Community Center.
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4: Here is this hour's headlines from the Arkansas Now newsroom. Arkansas Governor Sarah Huckabee Sanders announced $54.6 million in federal funding for 54 projects aimed at improving rural health care across the state. The projects focus on healthy living, maternal health, and healthcare workforce recruitment and education. The funding is part of Arkansas's $208.8 million award through the Federal Rural Health Transformation Program. Arkansas Imagination Library has received a $60,000 grant from the Arkansas Community Foundation to establish a long-term fund supporting Dolly Parton's Imagination Library in Northwest Arkansas. The fund will cover book costs for Benton and Washington County children and provide a long-term source of funding to maintain and expand the program across the region. Arkansas Imagination Library currently serves 86,000 children each month across all 75 Arkansas counties. From the Arkansas Now newsroom, I'm Kelly Conley.
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9: 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I used to disagree with that statement until I read the Bible where God says, if you keep all my Ten Commandments all your life, hey, you're in. 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They haven't been in our schools or public places for the past 40 years. Let me give you the Arkansas County version, personalized. I call it the Ten Commandment Challenge. Here are Commandments 6 through 10. I will not murder another human being. War is excluded. I will never have sex with anyone but my husband or wife. I will never steal anything. I will never tell a lie, not even a white one. I will never want what other people have. Wow, I failed that test miserably. God knew we couldn't obey all these commandments. That's why Jesus took them to the cross and were crucified with him. He paid our sin debt. From Genesis to Revelation, the Bible screams out, trust Jesus for your salvation. Your promise to go to heaven, my favorite verse, Romans 10:13. For whosoever shall call upon the name of the Lord will be saved. I did. I hope you will too. This is Donnelly Ruffin, pastor of Faith Baptist Church in DeWitt, inviting you to join us at 9:30 each Sunday morning. Faith Baptist Church, where friends tell friends about Christ.
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0: season, with A-State looking to avenge a 28-21 loss in 2025. The game will kick off at 6. The St. Louis Cardinals suffered a 2-1 setback in Thursday's rubber game at the Pittsburgh Pirates. The Cardinals begin their final series of the season at the Milwaukee Brewers tonight at 6:40. With your EAB Sports, I'm Kara Ritchie.
1: Hi, everyone. Good morning. We are waking up to fair skies and temperatures in the low 60s. We got a lot of sunshine headed our way today. Our high will be 87 degrees. Tonight, partly cloudy and lows close to 60. Tomorrow, partly sunny, warmer, with a high of 88. And then for Sunday, we've got a slight chance of a shower early. Then the rest of our day is going to be sunny. Highs will stay in the upper 80s and another slim chance of a shower or storm for Sunday night. For the Arkansas Now Weather Center, I'm meteorologist Laura Huckabee.
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Country 97.3. Good morning. How about some good news? Check this out. I don't know if you saw this, but in Colorado, they opened up this massive wildlife overpass over one of their interstates. And it's so cool. They did this last year, and it's already made a huge impact. It's actually the largest wildlife overpass in North America. Of course, they've got cameras, so they're seeing bear and deer and coyotes and all the animals using this. And before, I mean, they were having a lot of vehicle accidents, especially during migration season, as you can imagine. But they said since they've opened this overpass, it's down by 91%. How cool is that? They need wildlife overpasses everywhere, I think. I'll look at that forecast again. Beautiful weekend ahead of us. Sunny and 90 this afternoon. Partly cloudy tonight with lows in the mid-60s. And it looks like partly sunny with a high near 90 for your Saturday.

0: 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Believe me, I know it.
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5: A 43-year-old woman in Virginia named Erin Hoops crashed her red Mini Coupe into a police cruiser. She kept going, so the officer turned on his lights and chased her down. He pulled her over, smelled a strong odor of alcohol coming from the car, and hauled her off to jail. But when they got to the jail, Erin said she needed to use the bathroom. They allowed it as long as the door was cracked open. They didn't want her drinking from the sink before a breathalyzer test. So get this. Erin allegedly used the restroom, and while standing up, she placed her hands inside of the toilet, scooped up a mixture of water and urine, and consumed it.
6: Shut up.
5: But guess what? The trick didn't work. Oh. The breathalyzer showed she was more than three times over the legal limit. Oh. She was charged with DUI and hit and run.
6: That's disgusting.
5: Speaking of drinking water from the toilet, what happens when the king leaves the toilet?
6: Oh gosh, what happens when the king leaves the toilet?
5: A royal flush.
6: Okay.
5: And there's even more proof that people are crazy.
7: The people, events, and organization shaping Southeast Arkansas are featured right here on Country 97.3. It's time for another Southeast Arkansas Spotlight. Good morning, Scotty Woodson once again here on the Southeast Arkansas Spotlight on Country 97.3. And very happy to have one of my great friends with me this morning, Leatrice Russ Glenns with the Carnal Russ Foundation. Hello, Leatrice. How are you this morning?
8: Hi, Scotty. I am good. I'm great. It's a fabulous day. It's too hot all of that. But I'm here excited to talk to you because I am wanting to see if you and all of Arkansas, Southeast Arkansas, would join me for our 15th anniversary celebration of the foundation on September the 26th at 10 a.m. at the Star City Civic Center. We have a festival that we have. It's an annual festival that we have had, actually beginning with the proclamation in 2011, and we continue each year to try and bring new ideas and new community agencies and all people. We try and bring them together. That's who we are. We connect people, promote unity, and move communities forward.
7: Now, you're going to have a special guest, too. Tell me about Beverly Parker.
8: Beverly Parker has been with the Art Porter Singers for since its inception. In fact, they will celebrate 50 years this year here as a unit. The Art Porter Singers have come together, and they normally do a Christmas program, you know, just celebrating their time together, and this year is going to be special for them. Going to take time to come by and help us celebrate our 15th year, which is a milestone for me because it's been a journey.
7: Yeah, I was telling you before we started recording, I'm celebrating my 14th anniversary next week, so I know what 14 to 15 years feels like. Once again, talking with Leatrice Russ Glenns, Carnal Russ Foundation, celebrating 15 years, Saturday, September the 26th, around 10 a.m. you're going to start, I guess. Is that right?
8: Yes. 10 a.m. going to last till 2 p.m.
7: At the Star City Civic Center, 201 Liberty Street in Star City, Arkansas. Going to have food trucks, bouncy houses for the kids, lots of games. As we mentioned, live entertainment, of course. Beverly Parker is going to be there, a special guest there. But also, tell me about the community pillars that you're honoring.
8: We're honoring the widow of my brother, Cornell Russ, whom that we continue his legacy of love and service to those in the community. And Mrs. Clementine Russ, we call her Clemmy. And then we're also celebrating the Mr. James Spencer. Some people call him Joe Spencer, but at any rate, he's been a faithful community activist in the Lincoln County area. And, of course, Ms. Russ has also been a part of the Lincoln County and Drew County area. So we're looking forward to celebrating them and the efforts that they put forth and are still active.
7: And we're going to have a lot of fun doing it, too. Once again, it's the Carnal Russ Annual Community Unity Festival, 15 years, the commemorative anniversary at the Star City Civic Center. That's at 201 Liberty Street in Star City. Saturday, September the 26th from 10 a.m. till 2 p.m. Bouncy houses for the kids. Lots of food trucks. Going to have a lot of games, too. And I guess for more information, we just go to the website. Is that true, Leatrice?
8: Yeah, just go to the website.
7: It's CarnelRussFoundation.com. 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Leatrice Russ-Glenz, thank you for checking in with us today. It's always, always such a pleasure to talk to you.
8: Thank you very, very much, Scotty.
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15: Hi, everyone. Good morning. We are waking up to fair skies and temperatures in the low 60s. We got a lot of sunshine headed our way today. Our high will be 87 degrees. Tonight, partly cloudy and lows close to 60. Tomorrow, partly sunny, warmer, with a high of 88. And then for Sunday, we've got a slight chance of a shower early. Then the rest of our day is going to be sunny. Highs will stay in the upper 80s and another slim chance of a shower or storm for Sunday night. For the Arkansas Now Weather Center, I'm meteorologist Laura Huckabee.
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2: Here's this hour's news from the EAB Newsroom. A very Dolly Day will be held this afternoon at the Dumas Library. The free event runs from 3:30 until 4:30 and invites residents, businesses, churches, educators, families, and creative talents to explore opportunities for community and economic development. There will also be crafts, a scavenger hunt, and information about Dolly Parton's Imagination Library. Organizers say the celebration draws inspiration from Dolly Parton's example of using talent, success, and influence to give back. Admission is free. The McGee Owl Fest continues today and Saturday in downtown McGee. A street dance with a DJ will be held tonight from 9 until midnight. Saturday's schedule includes a 5K fun run and walk, craft and food vendors, a car show, children's activities, tournaments, live entertainment, and other family-friendly activities. A full schedule is available on the Owl Fest Facebook page. Wheatley Baptist Church will host a free block party Saturday afternoon from 2 until 5. The event will be held at 427 Memphis Avenue and is open to all ages. Activities will include a water slide, games, crafts, food, and Bible stories. An early bird exhibitor pricing remains available for this year's Wings Over the Prairie Festival in Stuttgart. 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
8: Mostly sunny with highs in the upper 80s today. Partly cloudy skies tonight with a low near 60. And Saturday, partly sunny with a high near 88. That's your forecast from your EAB Weather Center.
1: 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Sure. How about country over the prairie? 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
1: Here is this hour's headlines from the Arkansas Now newsroom. Arkansas Governor Sarah Huckabee Sanders and Agriculture Secretary Wes Ward announced a $5 million state loan to help Delta Peanut purchase and process this year's harvest. The loan will cover operating costs as the company negotiates a potential sale. The announcement follows the USDA's decision earlier this month to revoke Delta Peanut's warehouse bond. Nearly 90 growers rely on the facility. The Arkansas Department of Human Services is launching a new online toolkit designed to help beneficiaries meet their community engagement and work requirements. 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Nominations are open for the Arkansas Food Hall of Fame. They close September 30th. From the Arkansas Now newsroom, I'm Kelly Conley.
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8: 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We won the fight to keep men out of women's sports because girls deserve to be safe in locker rooms and on the court. 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Now I'm asking for your vote for 4 more years. 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
7: Paid for by Sarah for Governor.
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13: Mostly sunny with highs in the upper 80s today. Partly cloudy skies tonight with a low near 60. And Saturday, partly sunny with a high near 88. That's your forecast from your EAB Weather Center.
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2: Most prices down early. Good morning, I'm Scotty Woodson on the EAB Ag Network with your EAB opening market report. December corn at 517 down 10.5 with March corn at 530.5 down 11. November soybeans 1299.5 down 18 with January soybeans 1314.25 down 17.75. December wheat at 686 down 21. March wheat at 701 down 20.5. December cotton at 8167 down 164 with March cotton at 8446 down 160. November rice at 1653 down 3.5 cents. January rice at 1689.5 down 9. Moving on to livestock now, October live cattle 218.55 down 52.5. December live cattle 221.02.5 down 7.5. October feeder cattle 333.90 up 215. November feeder cattle 330.50 up 242.5. October lane hogs at 79.07.5 down 12.5. With December hogs at 69.57.5 up 10. That's your EAB opening market report, and I'm Scotty Woodson. Have a great day.
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2: Mostly sunny with highs in the upper 80s today. Partly cloudy skies tonight with a low near 60. And Saturday, partly sunny with a high near 88. That's your forecast from your EAB Weather Center.
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2: Here's this hour's news from the EAB Newsroom. Destination Transformation will host a town hall meeting Saturday at the Dumas Community Center. The meeting runs from 11 a.m. until 1 p.m. and will focus on pesticide and herbicide impacts, flooding, resilience, and other community concerns. Thursday night football action across the area included several junior high matchups. Stuttgart shut out Watson Chapel 14-0. Warren defeated DeWitt 20-8. Hazen beat Baptist Prep 36-28. Desart topped Clarendon 50-22. And Dumas defeated Lake Village 22-6. The focus shifts to varsity football tonight across the area. The Stuttgart Ricebirds travel to Watson Chapel, while DeWitt hosts Warren and Dumas hosts Lake Village. Clarendon hosts Desark, and Hazen travels to Baptist Prep. Our own Lynn Keller sat down with Ricebirds head coach Josh Price to get his keys to victory for tonight's game.
3: Well, on the defensive side of the ball, we got to make sure we do a good job of not letting them get big plays. You know, you mentioned they hadn't scored very many points. When they have, it's all 50, 60-yard plays. And then on the offensive side of the ball, obviously, we can't turn the football over. They run a very aggressive blitzing defense. Just got to do a good job of understanding that and not getting frustrated, especially going on the road.
2: 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And the McGee Owl Fest continues today and Saturday in downtown McGee. A street dance with a DJ will be held tonight from 9 until midnight, while Saturday's schedule includes a 5K fun run and walk, craft and food vendors, a car show, children's activities, and live entertainment. From the EAB Newsroom, I'm Tristan Bates.
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6: Mostly sunny with highs in the upper 80s today. Partly cloudy skies tonight with a low near 60. And Saturday, partly sunny with a high near 88. That's your forecast from your EAB Weather Center.
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1: Here's the latest from the Arkansas Now newsroom. Arkansas State Police troopers seized approximately 59 pounds of illegal marijuana, 200 grams of THC vape products, and $4,500 in cash during two traffic stops Wednesday on Interstate 40 in Pope County. The stops resulted in the arrest of three people. The investigation is still ongoing. Arkansas Attorney General Tim Griffin announced seven recent arrests tied to investigations conducted by the state's Medicaid Fraud Control Unit. The arrests resulted from investigations into alleged Medicaid fraud, abuse of vulnerable adults, and failure to report abuse. The cases include five felony charges and two misdemeanor charges. About 3,000 cyclists from 35 states and five countries are expected to take part in the Big Dam Bridge 100 in central Arkansas this Saturday. Riders of all ages will cross the bridge, the longest bridge in North America, built for pedestrian and bicycle traffic. From the Arkansas Now newsroom, I'm Kate Carlton.
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11: Mostly sunny with highs in the upper 80s today. Partly cloudy skies tonight with a low near 60. And Saturday, partly sunny with a high near 88. That's your forecast from your EAB Weather Center.
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1: 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December corn at 521 and three quarters, down 5 3/4, with March corn at 535 and a quarter, down 6 1/4. November soybeans at 1305 and a quarter, down 12 1/4, with January soybeans at 1319 and a half, down 12 1/2. December wheat at 690 and a half, down 16 and a half, with March wheat at 705 and a quarter, down 16 and a quarter. December cotton at 8201, down 130. March cotton at 8476, also down 130. November rice at 1650 and a half, down 6, with January rice at 1691, down 7 1/2. Moving on to livestock now, October live cattle at 218.27 and a half, down 80, with December live cattle at 220.80, down 30. October feeder cattle at 333.35, up 160. November feeder cattle at 330.10, up 202 and a half. October lane hogs at 78.92 and a half, down 27 and a half. December hogs at 68.97 and a half, down 50. That's your EAB Midday Market Report, and I'm Scotty Woodson. 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
10: Mostly sunny with highs in the upper 80s today. Partly cloudy skies tonight with a low near 60. And Saturday, partly sunny with a high near 88. That's your forecast from your EAB Weather Center.
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2: Here's this hour's news from the EAB Newsroom. Destination Transformation will host a town hall meeting Saturday at the Dumas Community Center. The meeting runs from 11 a.m. until 1 p.m. and will focus on pesticide and herbicide impacts, flooding, resilience, and other community concerns. Thursday night football action across the area included several junior high matchups. Stuttgart shut out Watson Chapel 14-0. Warren defeated DeWitt 20-8. Hazen beat Baptist Prep 36-28. Desark topped Clarendon 50-22. And Dumas defeated Lake Village 22-6. The focus shifts to varsity football tonight across the area. The Stuttgart Ricebirds travel to Watson Chapel, while DeWitt hosts Warren and Dumas hosts Lake Village. Clarendon hosts Desark, and Hazen travels to Baptist Prep. Our own Lynn Keller sat down with Ricebirds head coach Josh Price to get his keys to victory for tonight's game.
3: Well, on the defensive side of the ball, we got to make sure we do a good job of not letting them get big plays. You know, you mentioned they hadn't scored very many points. When they have, it's all 50, 60-yard plays. And then on the offensive side of the ball, obviously we can't turn the football over. They run a very aggressive blitzing defense. Just got to do a good job of understanding that and not getting frustrated, especially going on the road.
2: 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And the McGee Owl Fest continues today and Saturday in downtown McGee. A street dance with a DJ will be held tonight from 9 until midnight, while Saturday's schedule includes a 5K fun run and walk, craft and food vendors, a car show, children's activities, and live entertainment. From the EAB Newsroom, I'm Tristan Bates.
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7: Mostly sunny with highs in the upper 80s today. Partly cloudy skies tonight with a low near 60. And Saturday, partly sunny with a high near 88. That's your forecast from your EAB Weather Center.
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8: Mostly sunny with highs in the upper 80s today. Partly cloudy skies tonight with a low near 60. And Saturday, partly sunny with a high near 88. That's your forecast from your EAB Weather Center.
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1: Here's the latest from the Arkansas Now newsroom. Four Arkansans filed by Thursday's deadline to run in the January 5th special election to fill the Senate District 18 vacancy. Two independent candidates, along with a Republican and a Democrat, are seeking to replace Republican Jonathan Dismay, who resigned from the Senate earlier this month to take a job at Arkansas Electric Cooperatives. A new report from the Arkansas Advocates for Children and Families shows the state's uninsured child rate nearly doubled from a historic low of 4.1% in 2016 to 7.7% in 2024. The report also found the uninsured rate among infants more than tripled from 2.2% in 2018 to 7.6% in 2024. And despite cooler weather, fire officials warn that wildfire dangers persist due to dry conditions. For updates, visit arcfireinfo.org. From the Arkansas Now newsroom, I'm Kate Carlton.
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14: Mostly sunny with highs in the upper 80s today. Partly cloudy skies tonight with a low near 60. And Saturday, partly sunny with a high near 88. That's your forecast from your EAB Weather Center.
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2: Here's this hour's news from the EAB Newsroom. Destination Transformation will host a town hall meeting Saturday at the Dumas Community Center. The meeting runs from 11 a.m. until 1 p.m. and will focus on pesticide and herbicide impacts, flooding, resilience, and other community concerns. Thursday night football action across the area included several junior high matchups. Stuttgart shut out Watson Chapel 14-0. Warren defeated DeWitt 20-8. Hazen beat Baptist Prep 36-28. Desart topped Clarendon 50-22. Dumas defeated Lake Village 22-6. The focus shifts to varsity football tonight across the area. The Stuttgart Ricebirds travel to Watson Chapel, while DeWitt hosts Warren and Dumas hosts Lake Village. Clarendon hosts Desark, and Hazen travels to Baptist Prep. Our own Lynn Keller sat down with Ricebirds head coach Josh Price to get his keys to victory for tonight's game.
3: Well, on the defensive side of the ball, we got to make sure we do a good job of not letting them get big plays. You know, you mentioned they hadn't scored very many points. When they have, it's all 50, 60-yard plays. And then on the offensive side of the ball, obviously, we can't turn the football over. They run a very aggressive blitzing defense. Just got to do a good job of understanding that and not getting frustrated, especially going on the road.
2: 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And the McGee Owl Fest continues today and Saturday in downtown McGee. A street dance with a DJ will be held tonight from 9 until midnight, while Saturday's schedule includes a 5K fun run and walk, craft and food vendors, a car show, children's activities, and live entertainment. From the EAB Newsroom, I'm Tristan Bates.
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7: 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Mostly sunny with highs in the upper 80s today. Partly cloudy skies tonight with a low near 60. And Saturday, partly sunny with a high near 88. That's your forecast from your EAB Weather Center.
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1: Rice prices back up slightly. Hello, I'm Scotty Woodson on the EAB Ag Network with your EAB Noon Market Report. December corn at 526 and 3/4 down 3/4, with March corn at 540 down 1.5. November soybeans, 1315 and 3/4 down 1.75. January soybeans, 1329 and a half down 2.5. December wheat at 699 and a quarter down 7.75, with March wheat at 714 down 7.5. December cotton at 8237 down 94, with March cotton at 8510 down 96. November rice, 1658.5 up 2, with January rice at 1703 up 4.5. Moving on to livestock now, October live cattle 2,1882.5 down 25, with December live cattle 2,2155 up 45. October feeder cattle 334 up 225. November feeder cattle 3,3087.5 up 280. October lane hogs at 7,867.5 down 52.5. December hogs also down 52.5 to 6,895. That's your EAB Noon Market Report, and I'm Scotty Woodson. Have a great day.
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9: Mostly sunny with highs in the upper 80s today. Partly cloudy skies tonight with a low near 60. And Saturday, partly sunny with a high near 88. That's your forecast from your EAB Weather Center.
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4: Here's the latest from the Arkansas Now newsroom. Arkansas State Police Troopers seized approximately 59 pounds of illegal marijuana, 200 grams of THC vape products, and $4,500 in cash during two traffic stops Wednesday on Interstate 40 in Pope County. The stops resulted in the arrest of three people. The investigation is ongoing. Arkansas Governor Sarah Huckabee Sanders and Agriculture Secretary Wes Ward announced a $5 billion state loan to help Delta Peanut purchase and process this year's harvest. The loan will cover operating costs as the company negotiates a potential sale. Their announcement follows the USDA's decision earlier this month to revoke Delta Peanut's warehouse bond. And Arkansas Attorney General Tim Griffin announced seven recent arrests tied to investigations conducted by the state's Medicaid Fraud Control Unit. The arrests resulted from investigations into alleged Medicaid fraud, abuse of vulnerable adults, and failure to report abuse. The cases include five felony charges and two misdemeanor charges. From the Arkansas Now newsroom, I'm Cade Carlton.
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16: Mostly sunny with highs in the upper 80s today. Partly cloudy skies tonight with a low near 60. And Saturday, partly sunny with a high near 88. That's your forecast from your EAB Weather Center.
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2: Here's this hour's news from the EAB Newsroom. Destination Transformation will host a town hall meeting Saturday at the Dumas Community Center. The meeting runs from 11 a.m. until 1 p.m. and will focus on pesticide and herbicide impacts, flooding, resilience, and other community concerns. Thursday night football action across the area included several junior high matchups. Stuttgart shut out Watson Chapel 14-0. Warren defeated DeWitt 20-8. Hazen beat Baptist Prep 36-28. Desark topped Clarendon 50-22. And Dumas defeated Lake Village 22-6. The focus shifts to varsity football tonight across the area. The Stuttgart Ricebirds travel to Watson Chapel, while DeWitt hosts Warren and Dumas hosts Lake Village. Clarendon hosts Desark, and Hazen travels to Baptist Prep. Our own Lynn Keller sat down with Ricebirds head coach Josh Price to get his keys to victory for tonight's game.
3: Well, on the defensive side of the ball, we got to make sure we do a good job of not letting them get big plays. You know, you mentioned they hadn't scored very many points. When they have, it's all 50, 60-yard plays. And then on the offensive side of the ball, obviously we can't turn the football over. They run a very aggressive blitzing defense. Just got to do a good job of understanding that and not getting frustrated, especially going on the road.
2: 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And the McGee Owl Fest continues today and Saturday in downtown McGee. A street dance with a DJ will be held tonight from 9 until midnight, while Saturday's schedule includes a 5K fun run and walk, craft and food vendors, a car show, children's activities, and live entertainment. 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
7: Mostly sunny with highs in the upper 80s today. Partly cloudy skies tonight with a low near 60. And Saturday, partly sunny with a high near 88. That's your forecast from your EAB Weather Center.
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14: Mostly sunny with highs in the upper 80s today. Partly cloudy skies tonight with a low near 60. And Saturday, partly sunny with a high near 88. That's your forecast from your EAB Weather Center.
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1: Here are your latest headlines from the Arkansas Now newsroom. Arkansas State Police troopers seized approximately 59 pounds of illegal marijuana, 200 grams of THC vape products, and $4,500 in cash during two traffic stops Wednesday on Interstate 40 in Pope County. The stops resulted in the arrest of three people. The investigation is ongoing. Arkansas Attorney General Tim Griffin announced seven recent arrests tied to investigations conducted by the state's Medicaid Fraud Control Unit. The arrest resulted from investigations into alleged Medicaid fraud, abuse of vulnerable adults, and failure to report abuse. The cases include five felony charges and two misdemeanor charges. Despite cooler weather, fire officials warn that wildfire dangers persist due to dry conditions. For updates, visit arcfireinfo.org. From the Arkansas Now newsroom, I'm Kara Ritchie.
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14: Mostly sunny with highs in the upper 80s today. Partly cloudy skies tonight with a low near 60. And Saturday, partly sunny with a high near 88. That's your forecast from your EAB Weather Center.
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2: Here's this hour's news from the EAB Newsroom. Destination Transformation will host a town hall meeting Saturday at the Dumas Community Center. The meeting runs from 11 a.m. until 1 p.m. and will focus on pesticide and herbicide impacts, flooding, resilience, and other community concerns. Thursday night football action across the area included several junior high matchups. Stuttgart shut out Watson Chapel 14-0. Warren defeated DeWitt 20-8. Hazen beat Baptist Prep 36-28. Desark topped Clarendon 50-22. And Dumas defeated Lake Village 22-6. The focus shifts to varsity football tonight across the area. The Stuttgart Ricebirds travel to Watson Chapel, while DeWitt hosts Warren and Dumas hosts Lake Village. Clarendon hosts Desark, and Hazen travels to Baptist Prep. Our own Lynn Keller sat down with Ricebirds head coach Josh Price to get his keys to victory for tonight's game.
3: Well, on the defensive side of the ball, we got to make sure we do a good job of not letting them get big plays. You know, you mentioned they hadn't scored very many points. When they have, it's all 50, 60-yard plays. And then on the offensive side of the ball, obviously we can't turn the football over. They run a very aggressive blitzing defense. Just got to do a good job of understanding that and not getting frustrated, especially going on the road.
2: 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And the McGee Owl Fest continues today and Saturday in downtown McGee. A street dance with a DJ will be held tonight from 9 until midnight, while Saturday's schedule includes a 5K fun run and walk, craft and food vendors, a car show, children's activities, and live entertainment. From the EAB Newsroom, I'm Tristan Bates.
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9: Mostly sunny with highs in the upper 80s today. Partly cloudy skies tonight with a low near 60. And Saturday, partly sunny with a high near 88. That's your forecast from your EAB Weather Center.
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5: 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Arkansas Governor Sarah Huckabee Sanders and Agriculture Secretary Wes Ward announced a $5 million state loan to help Delta Peanut purchase and process this year's harvest. The loan will cover operating costs as the company negotiates a potential sale. The announcement follows the USDA's decision earlier this month to revoke Delta Peanut's warehouse bond. Nearly 90 growers rely on the facility. From the Arkansas Now newsroom, I'm Kara Ritchie.
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13: Mostly sunny with highs in the upper 80s today. Partly cloudy skies tonight with a low near 60. And Saturday, partly sunny with a high near 88. That's your forecast from your EAB Weather Center.
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1: Rice prices still up. Hello, I'm Scotty Woodson on the EAB Ag Network with your EAB Market Countdown. December corn at 528 and a quarter up 3/4, with March corn at 542 up 1/2. November soybeans at 1319 up 1.5, with January soybeans at 1332 and a half up 1/2. December wheat at 703 and a quarter down 3 3/4. March wheat at 718 and a quarter also down 3 1/4. December cotton at 8271 down 60. March cotton at 8549 down 57. November rice 1658 and a half up 2 cents, with January rice at 17 and a half up 2. Moving on to livestock now, October live cattle 218.87 and a half down 20. December live cattle 222.15 up 105. October feeder cattle 334.92 and a half up 317 and a half. November feeder cattle 331.97 and a half up 390. October lane hogs at 78.22 and a half down 97 and a half, with December hogs at 69.02 and a half down 45. That's your EAB Market Countdown, and I'm Scotty Woodson. 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
3: Mostly sunny with highs in the upper 80s today. Partly cloudy skies tonight with a low near 60. And Saturday, partly sunny with a high near 88. That's your forecast from your EAB Weather Center.
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2: Here's this hour's news from the EAB Newsroom. Destination Transformation will host a town hall meeting Saturday at the Dumas Community Center. The meeting runs from 11 a.m. until 1 p.m. and will focus on pesticide and herbicide impacts, flooding, resilience, and other community concerns. Thursday night football action across the area included several junior high matchups. Stuttgart shut out Watson Chapel 14-0. Warren defeated DeWitt 20-8. Hazen beat Baptist Prep 36-28. Desark topped Clarendon 50-22. And Dumas defeated Lake Village 22-6. The focus shifts to varsity football tonight across the area. The Stuttgart Ricebirds travel to Watson Chapel, while DeWitt hosts Warren and Dumas hosts Lake Village. Clarendon hosts Desark, and Hazen travels to Baptist Prep. Our own Lynn Keller sat down with Ricebirds head coach Josh Price to get his keys to victory for tonight's game.
3: Well, on the defensive side of the ball, we got to make sure we do a good job of not letting them get big plays. You know, you mentioned they hadn't scored very many points. When they have, it's all 50, 60-yard plays. And then on the offensive side of the ball, obviously, we can't turn the football over. They run a very aggressive blitzing defense. Just got to do a good job of understanding that and not getting frustrated, especially going on the road.
2: 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And the McGee Owl Fest continues today and Saturday in downtown McGee. A street dance with a DJ will be held tonight from 9 until midnight, while Saturday's schedule includes a 5K fun run and walk, craft and food vendors, a car show, children's activities, and live entertainment. 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
8: Mostly sunny with highs in the upper 80s today. Partly cloudy skies tonight with a low near 60. And Saturday, partly sunny with a high near 88. That's your forecast from your EAB Weather Center.
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1: Here are your latest headlines from the Arkansas Now newsroom. Arkansas Imagination Library has received a $60,000 grant from the Arkansas Community Foundation to establish a long-term fund supporting Dolly Parton's Imagination Library in Northwest Arkansas. The fund will cover book costs for Benton and Washington County children and provide a long-term sense of funding. Arkansas Imagination Library currently serves 86,000 children each month across all 75 of Arkansas's counties. Arkansas Governor Sarah Huckabee Sanders announced $54.6 million in federal funding for 54 projects aimed at improving rural health care across the state. The projects focus on healthy living, maternal health, and health care workforce recruitment and education. The funding is part of Arkansas's $208.8 million award through the federal Rural Health Transformation Program. From the Arkansas Now newsroom, I'm Kara Ritchie.
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17: Mostly sunny with highs in the upper 80s today, partly cloudy skies tonight with a low near 60, and Saturday partly sunny with a high near 88. That's your forecast from your EAB Weather Center.
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1: Corn and beans rallied in the day up slightly. Hello, I'm Scotty Woodson on the EAB Ag Network with your EAB market recap. December corn at 528 and a quarter up 3/4, with March corn at 542 up a half. November soybeans at 1319 up 1.5, with January soybeans at 1332 and a half up a half. December wheat at 703 and a quarter down 3 3/4. March wheat at 718 and a quarter also down 3 1/4. December cotton at 8271 down 60. March cotton at 8549 down 57. November rice 1658 and a half up 2 cents, with January rice at 17 and a half up 2. Moving on to livestock now, October live cattle 218.87 and a half down 20. December live cattle 222.15 up 105. October feeder cattle 334.92 and a half up 317 and a half. November feeder cattle 331.97 and a half up 390. October lane hogs at 78.22 and a half down 97 and a half, with December hogs at 69.02 and a half down 45. That's your EAB market recap, and I'm Scotty Woodson. Have a great day.
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10: Mostly sunny with highs in the upper 80s today. Partly cloudy skies tonight with a low near 60. And Saturday, partly sunny with a high near 88. That's your forecast from your EAB Weather Center.
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2: Here's this hour's news from the EAB Newsroom. The 71st Grand Prairie Festival of the Arts will be on display beginning Monday at the Arts Center of the Grand Prairie in Stuttgart. The exhibit will remain on display through November 8th and is open from noon until 5 p.m. Monday through Thursday or by appointment. Admission is free and an artist reception will be held November 8th at 2 p.m. Monroe County Trade Days returns Saturday in Clarendon. The event runs from 9 a.m. until 2 p.m. at the Clarendon City Lot across from Mike's Auto Parts on Ann Alden Street. Vendors and food trucks will be on hand throughout the event. Vendors can sign up through the Clarendon Chamber of Commerce Facebook page or in person at Mike's Auto Parts. The Cornel Russ Foundation will hold its annual Community Unity Festival Saturday in Star City. The event runs from 10 a.m. until 2 p.m. at the Star City Civic Center and will include food trucks, games, and live entertainment. Destination Transformation will host a town hall meeting Saturday at the Dumas Community Center. The meeting runs from 11 a.m. until 1 p.m. and will focus on pesticide and herbicide impacts, flooding, resilience, and other community concerns. More information is available by calling Dr. Dorothea Love Hall at 870-308-2283. And high school football is back tonight across the area. Stuttgart travels to Watson Chapel, DeWitt hosts Warren, Dumas hosts Lake Village, Clarendon hosts Desark, and Hazen travels to Baptist Prep. All five games kick off at 7 p.m. And don't forget the Brothers Realty Ricebirds Coaches Show begins at 6 on Country 97.3. From the EAB Newsroom, I'm Tristan Bates.
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3: Partly cloudy skies for tonight and a 63 for the low. Sunny and 87 for tomorrow. Mostly cloudy and 64 tomorrow night. That's your forecast from the EAB Weather Center.
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12: Partly cloudy skies for tonight, down to 63 for the low. Sunny and 87 for tomorrow. Mostly cloudy and 64 tomorrow night. That's your forecast from the EAB Weather Center.
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2: 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Arkansas Governor Sarah Huckabee Sanders and Agriculture Secretary Wes Ward announced a $5 million state loan to help Delta Peanut purchase and process this year's harvest. The loan will cover operating costs as the company negotiates a potential sale. The announcement follows the USDA's decision earlier this month to revoke Delta Peanut's warehouse bond. Nearly 90 growers rely on the facility. From the Arkansas Now newsroom, I'm Kara Ritchie.
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15: 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From the EAB Weather Center.
16: Partly cloudy skies for tonight, down to 63 for the low. Sunny and 87 for tomorrow. Mostly cloudy and 64 tomorrow night. That's your forecast from the EAB Weather Center.
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2: Here's this hour's news from the EAB Newsroom. Destination Transformation will host a town hall meeting Saturday at the Dumas Community Center. The meeting runs from 11 a.m. until 1 p.m. and will focus on pesticide and herbicide impacts, flooding, resilience, and other community concerns. Thursday night football action across the area included several junior high matchups. Stuttgart shut out Watson Chapel 14-0. Warren defeated DeWitt 20-8. Hazen beat Baptist Prep 36-28, Desart topped Clarendon 50-22, and Dumas defeated Lake Village 22-6. The focus shifts to varsity football tonight across the area. The Stuttgart Ricebirds travel to Watson Chapel, while DeWitt hosts Warren and Dumas hosts Lake Village. Clarendon hosts Desart, and Hazen travels to Baptist Prep. Our own Lynn Keller sat down with Ricebirds head coach Josh Price to get his keys to victory for tonight's game.
3: Well, on the defensive side of the ball, we got to make sure we do a good job of not letting them get big plays. You know, you mentioned they hadn't scored very many points. When they have, it's all 50-60 yard plays. And then on the offensive side of the ball, obviously we can't turn the football over. They run a very aggressive blitzing defense. Just got to do a good job of understanding that and not getting frustrated, especially going on the road.
2: 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And the McGee Owl Fest continues today and Saturday in downtown McGee. A street dance with a DJ will be held tonight from 9 until midnight, while Saturday's schedule includes a 5K fun run and walk, craft and food vendors, a car show, children's activities, and live entertainment. From the EAB Newsroom, I'm Tristan Bates.
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1: Partly cloudy skies for tonight and a 63 for the low. Sunny and 87 for tomorrow. Mostly cloudy and 64 tomorrow night. That's your forecast from the EAB Weather Center.
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3: Here are your latest headlines from the Arkansas Now newsroom. Arkansas State Police Trooper seized approximately 59 pounds of illegal marijuana, 200 grams of THC vape products, and $4,500 in cash during two traffic stops Wednesday on Interstate 40 in Pope County. The stops resulted in the arrest of three people. The investigation is ongoing. Arkansas Attorney General Tim Griffin announced seven recent arrests tied to investigations conducted by the state's Medicaid Fraud Control Unit. The arrest resulted from investigations into alleged Medicaid fraud, abuse of vulnerable adults, and failure to report abuse. The cases include five felony charges and two misdemeanor charges. Despite cooler weather, fire officials warn that wildfire dangers persist due to dry conditions. 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From the Arkansas Now newsroom, I'm Kara Ritchie.
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12: 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Partly cloudy skies for tonight and a 63 for the low. Sunny and 87 for tomorrow. Mostly cloudy and 64 tomorrow night. That's your forecast from the EAB Weather Center.
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0: Welcome to the Electric Cooperative of Arkansas Game Day Preview Show, and I'm your host, Dalton Reed. We are live here from the UMS Studios, and we are excited. Friday night has arrived, and conference play has arrived with it. Last week, had some games, had some buys, but tonight on the show, we're going to go through the classifications guided by Rex's Road to the Rock rankings presented by the University of Arkansas at Little Rock. We'll talk to some coaches. I'll give you my Lexicon top matchup of the week in each classification. And wrapping things up on the show tonight is our big game of the week presented by the Hadger Agency. When we look at Class 7A, Bentonville is still at number one as they beat Hayes, Kansas on the road 20-14 last week. They will start conference play at home against Springdale Harbor. Number two, Conway did not play last week as they will be on the road at Fort Smith Northside this week. Number three, North Little Rock, the Charging Wildcats, did not have a game last week. They will be at home against Pulaski Academy. Number four, Shiloh Christian did not play last week. They will be on the road against Rogers. Rounding out the top five, Bentonville West did not have a game last week. They will go on the road to Fayetteville. Our Lexicon top matchup of the week in Class 7A is Bentonville West at Fayetteville. Moving down to Class 6A, we've got a new number one team. The El Dorado Wildcats take over the top spot as they did not play last week. They will be on the road at Searcy this week. And number two, the Searcy Lions. They beat Greenbrier in a four-quarter matchup 35-28, and they will be at home against El Dorado. Sheridan, number three, did not play last week. They will be at home against West Memphis. Number four, Sylvan Hills, did not play last week. They will be on the road at Marion tonight. Number five, Benton, took a heartbreaking loss at Robinson 56-35 last week. They will be versus Jonesboro this week at home. Our Lexicon top matchup of the week in Class 6A, number one versus number two, El Dorado at Searcy. That is going to be an absolutely magnificent matchup. First-year head coach, Coach Shockley at El Dorado, Searcy coming off a really big win against Greenbrier. Had the chance to sit down with Searcy head coach Zach Clark here on the Arkansas Brighter Futures 529 studio lines. Joining us on the Arkansas Brighter Futures 529 studio lines, we've got Zach Clark, the head coach of the Searcy Lions. And coach, coming off a big non-conference four-quarter battle win against the Greenbrier Panthers last week.
1: Yeah, they came out and really took it to us. They got up 14-0. They did a great job creating some turnovers, and they've got a really good wide receiver that we had trouble finding there in the first half, and we're fortunate to get out with a victory.
0: One thing I want to talk about, your defense. Greenbrier driving, under a minute left to go in the game, and they get a sack. What can you say about the defense to be able to recover from being two scores down to winning the game?
1: Yeah, our defense, really, we feel like is a strength of ours. Now, we've got to clean up some coverage stuff where we busted a few coverages. But overall, in the fourth quarter, we block a punt for a touchdown and then get some big stops, especially that last one. So we're certainly happy with our defense. We got to play better complementary football especially in the second half, where we didn't keep it very long on offense. So even though our defense played outstanding, it was so hot, we started falling out with cramps and, had some not significant injuries, but anytime you cramp and can't play, we got to do a better job of that.
0: Looking at this week, you have El Dorado under first-year coach Shockley, a team that has shown some sparks within the non-conference. What can you say about this matchup tonight?
1: I can say, their defense is really, really good. They're really big up front on both sides. Really physical. They've got a great running back. They have a couple weapons on the outside. You can tell it's a Brett Shockley team. Not only does the offensive line block really well, the defensive line's physical. Even the receivers are very physical. So, looking at them, especially offensively, they've gotten better and better every week. The quarterback play, he's a good hand, and you can tell he's got a lot of confidence. They're 3-0. And like I said, playing with a ton of confidence right now. So we certainly have our work cut out for us.
0: Great words there from Coach Clark. And we'll be right back with more on the Electric Cooperative of Arkansas Game Day Preview Show right after this.
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0: Moving down to Class 5A and 4A, guided by Rex's Road to the Rock rankings presented by the University of Arkansas at Little Rock. Number one in Class 5A, Joe T. Robinson. The Senators took down 6A Benton 56-35 last week, and they will be at home against Jacksonville. Number 2, Farmington did not play last week as they had a bye, and they will be at home against Harrison this week. Number 3, the Patriots of Little Rock Parkview did not play last week. They will be on the road at Greenbrier. Number 4, Greenwood did not play last week, and they'll be on the road at Morrilton this week. And rounding out the top 5 in Class 5A, Hot Springs Lakeside did not play last week. They will head south for a matchup with Camden Fairview. Our Lexicon top matchup of the week in Class 5A, Little Rock Parkview at Greenbrier. Both teams explosive on offense, but defenses can lock down if they need to. Moving down to Class 4A, the Rice Birds of Stuttgart hold that number 1 spot as they did not play last week. They'll be on the road at Watson's Chapel. Number 2, Nashville did not play last week. They've got a highly touted matchup at home against Arkadelphia. Number 3, Ozark did not play last week, and they'll be on the road at Lamar. Number 4, Arkadelphia, they had their bye last week, and they'll be on the road at Nashville. Number 5, Gosnell did not play last week, and they'll be on the road at Pocahontas tonight. Our Lexicon top matchup of the week is number 2 versus number 4, the Scrappers and the Badgers in Nashville tonight. That is going to be a game that is physical. It ended in a 2-point conversion last year at Badger Stadium at All Care Field, and it's one of those games that has a lot of history. It will have implications within the 4A7 as we get throughout conference play. So really looking forward to Brad Cheshire and the chess match he will have with Chris Kaiser tonight in Nashville. I expect it to be a packed out house in Scrapper Stadium. I had the chance to sit down with Ozark head coach Josh Watson, and here's what he had to say about the Hillbillies matchup with the Warriors tonight at Lamar. Joining us on the Arkansas Brighter Futures 529 studio lines, we've got the head coach of the Ozark Hillbillies, Coach Josh Watson. And Coach, didn't play last week, had a chance to get your team rested up. You had 3 tough non-conference games. What can you say about your team as we come out of non-conference play?
16: Well, we still got room for improvement, but I was very proud of the effort and the intensity with which the guys played with. You know, anytime you're starting off the season with a bunch of new guys, and we have quite a few new guys, you want to see effort and intensity up front and from all the guys. And I think we got that out of them. We can fix the small mistakes and just continue to get better each and every week. But very proud of just how they battled and the effort and intensity they played with.
0: You got a matchup to start conference play with Lamar this week, and the Warriors, a team that have shown some decent effort. What can you say about this matchup tonight?
16: Well, you know, with Lamar, their team is 3-0. They got a new coach and staff, and evidently they got those kids buying in to what they're doing. And so they're 3-0, and they're going to be ready to play. You know, with a lot of talk of us being one of the top teams, probably maybe in the state, top 10. You know, the bullseye gets bigger every single week. So we know Lamar's going to be ready, and they're going to give us their best shot a Friday night. So,
0: looking at the scores you've had throughout this non-conference, you scored 60 against Huntsville, 57 against Charleston. What has been the key to your offensive success so far this year?
16: Well, offensively, we've been able to impose our will with our guys up front. And so with those guys up front, getting after it every game, we're able to run the ball, able to control the clock. And I think we're averaging right at 9 yards per carry right now. So anytime you're averaging 9 yards per carry, you're going to be able to win ball games.
0: What are 2 quick keys to the game against the Warriors tonight?
16: Well, 1, we got to be able to control the clock. We got to be able to run the football and control the clock. And then defensively, we got to prevent the big play. And so we got to be able to, you know, keep they got a couple of receivers that can really go. We got to keep those receivers from making good big catches over the deep in the field.
0: 2 3-0 teams meet up to start conference play. We'll be back with more on the Electric Cooperative Arkansas Game Day Preview Show right after this.

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20: 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We are looking at Class 3A and Class 2A. 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A new team in Class 3A at number one, the Fordyce Redbugs, beat Prescott 48-7 last week. They will not have a game this week. Number two, Smackover, beat Drew Central 41-14. They will be on the road at Harmony Grove, Ouachita County. The number three-ranked Bismarck Lions did not play last week. They will start conference play at home against Parker's Chapel tonight. Number four, Ryzen beat Junction 58-38, and they will be on the road at Helena, West Helena. Number five, Rivercrest lost to Forest City 50-24 last week, and they will play at Manila tonight. And that's where we find our Lexicon top matchup in Class 3A is Rivercrest at Manila. Moving down to Class 2A, the number one team, Mount Ida, beat Gurdon 37-30. They will be at home against Bigelow. Number two, Poen, did not play last week, and they will be at Bearden tonight. Number three, Mark Tree, did not play last week, and they will be at home against Cross County. Number four, Baptist Prep, beat Caussetaut River 57-6, and they will be at home against

0: season. Number five, Gurdon lost to Mount Ida at home last week, 37-30, and they will be at home against Murfreesboro. Our Lexicon top matchup of the week in Class 2A is Mount Ida and Bigelow. Had the chance to sit down with Mount Ida head coach Mike White this week. Joining us on the Arkansas Brighter Futures 529 studio lines, we've got the head coach of the Mount Ida Lions, Coach Mike White. And Coach, what an absolute amazing game in Gurdon last week. You're able to get the win off a halfback pass as almost time expires. Just talk about that game as a whole.
1: Yeah, we knew it was going to be tough. Gurdon has a really good football team, well coached, always are. And, you know, they're really good this year. We knew we'd have to play really, really well to win. And, you know, our kids, you know, stayed the course as far as playing hard. We made some mistakes here and there, but, you know, the effort was there and came out with a victory.
0: Mount Ida is known for running the veer, running the football. But in the end, it was a pass that ended up winning the game. Can you talk a little bit about what went into that play call of, like, we really think we can execute this here?
1: Yeah, that is actually a base play of our offense. I mean, we're saving it for a rainy day, of course. You know, that's something we had to have right there. Pitch it to Chris Durrell, run the quarterback underneath, let the outside linebacker run up on quick pitch. It's what we call that play, and run that quarterback right where he left from. Got the ball in Chris Durrell's hands, a senior. You know, it was third down. We were in field goal range, and putting it in his hands, he understands that if, you know, he's not open right there, that we're going to throw it out of bounds or throw it at his feet and kick the field goal and try to win that way. So just getting in that senior's hand that's experienced and, you know, little sophomore quarterback goes out there and catches it and turns it upfield, and, you know, the rest is history there.
0: You've got Bigelow this week, and you start conference play. You've been tested throughout non-conference, but what can you expect in this Mount Ida Bigelow matchup tonight?
1: Well, Bigelow, they've been a thorn in our side throughout the years. You know, they're a tough team. They got some good size. They got good numbers. I think they have in the neighborhood of mid-30s on players. You know, he'll roll some different guys in, stay fresh. They got some speed, a little bit of speed on offense there, and lots of different formations, hard to line up to. You know, that's the first thing we got to do is line up on defense, and we've got to control the line of scrimmage on both sides. And, you know, we're starting a backup quarterback again Friday night, no secret there. And, but he's doing a great job for us. We got to hang on that football a little better and, keep playing with good intensity and effort. And, you know, hopefully we'll come out with a win Friday night.
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0: Welcome to the final segment of the Electric Cooperatives of Arkansas Game Day Preview Show. And man, it has been a fun one here in the UMS studios tonight. We've talked about a lot of good games. We've got good games all the way from 7A at Fayetteville, Bentonville West, 6A, number one versus number two, El Dorado at Searcy. You look at Class 5A, you've got Parkview at Greenbrier. Class 4A, you've got Arkadelphia at Nashville. 3A, you've got Rivercrest at Manila. Class 2A, you've got Mount Ida at home against Bigelow. All four corners of the state and every county in between has got a good game tonight as we start conference play here in the state of Arkansas. But there's one matchup that really stood out to me, and that is Hazen at Baptist Prep. The Hazen Hornets under new head coach Clay Totte. And yes, if you're around high school football in the state of Arkansas, you know Clay Totte was at Rising for a long time. And side note, Hazen, for the first time since 2022, they are 3-0, and they won the state title that year. They dismantled McCrory 48-0 last week, running the football with Noah Adkins. But Baptist Prep, I'm sure you've heard of Boaz Benson, one of the best players in Class 2A. He's got his brother Titus Benson throwing in the ball. Aaron Fielder, another big wide receiver target for Baptist Prep. And man, it's going to be physical, and it's going to be very, very plentiful on the offensive side of the ball on Cantrell Road in Little Rock tonight. Hazen at Baptist Prep is the big game of the week presented by the Hatcher Agency. But ladies and gentlemen, that's going to do it for this week's edition of the Electric Cooperative of Arkansas Game Day Preview Show. More football is to come. We invite you to join us on the station you are listening to tonight from 10 p.m. to midnight as Rex Nelson and Richard Atkinson bring you the Simmons Bank Scoreboard Show. Enjoy your night of football. We'll talk again next week. 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
3: Well, good afternoon, everyone, and welcome to the Stuttgart Ricebird Coaches Show, featuring the head football coach of the Stuttgart Ricebirds, Josh Price, and presented by Sander Brothers at Brothers Realty. I'm Lynn Keller. It is great to have you join us as we come off the bye week and kick off the conference portion of the Ricebird schedule. The Birds are in the third year of the 8-4-A conference, and a new two-year cycle begins this year, and that means realignment of teams according to enrollment in grades 10 through 12. Now, the only change for the conference schedule for the Birds comes tonight as Watson Chapel replaces Helena in the 8-4-A conference. Chapel is moving down from Class 5-A, and Helena is moving down into Class 3-A. Watson Chapel's an old familiar foe, as them and the Birds were in the same conference for 11 years. They first met in 1977 and have played each other 15 times, including one playoff game, which was the last time they met. Now, we'll get to tonight's matchup in just a bit, but first, let's take a look back to the Birds' last game 2 weeks ago as they wrapped up the non-conference play on the road at Whitehall. The Bulldogs were another familiar foe that the Birds hadn't played in quite a few years. It was another hot night, and the Birds came out just a little slow, falling behind early, but they got the fire stoked and rolled in all facets of the game, winning 55-13. Coach, your overall thoughts on the game?
5: Well, Lynn, like you said, we started a little slow, but then, man, when we got going, we got going. I've never been a part of anything like that as a head coach in 220 games to score four touchdowns in a row on defense, special teams. So that was a very neat experience, and, you know, we had seven different kids score touchdowns, so It was a very fun night for the Ricebirds.
3: Well, Coach, let's break that game down again. It was 2 weeks ago, but let's review it for our listeners out there. The Birds took the opening kick and uncharacteristically went three and out.
5: Yeah, we dropped the ball on third down early. It would have been a huge play if we catch that football. And, you know, a little adversity on the road, it's kind of a good thing that we need to experience, to be honest with you.
3: No doubt about that. The Whitehall Bulldogs then took the punt and marched it down the field. And at 7:35 mark of the first quarter, they kick a 25-yard field goal and go up 3-0. The Ricebirds then responded at the 5:27 mark of the first quarter. Kane Price hit Keaton Byers for a 17-yard touchdown.
5: Got a great block out there by Braylon Tolliver and Jacob Eagle. We throw our little tunnel screen into the boundary. You could see it on film, Lim. It's kind of funny. When Tolliver's leading the way, the Whitehall Bulldogs are literally moving. They didn't want any part of that big offensive tackle out there leading the way.
3: Hey, and what a milestone pass for a touchdown that was.
5: You bet. That's Kane's 100 touchdown pass to his good friend Keaton Byers, so that was a pretty special thing.
3: You bet. Parker Ellis capped it off with a PAT, made it 7-3. Then the Ricebirds got on the board, Coach, and I know coaches love this at the 3:41 mark, a blocked punt.
5: Yeah, Kipton Carey sold out and jumped straight up. We called it a blocked punt, but he just took the ball from the kid. And then sophomore Hudson Caver did a great job and did not commit the cardinal sin of jumping on it. He picked it up and scooped it into the end zone.
3: 3:41 mark there, and the Birds were up 14-3 after Parker Ellis's PAT. And then, goodness gracious, here comes another defensive score, Coach.
5: Yeah, they tried to run a little inside tunnel screen there, and, man, Kipton Carey just continues to rack up great, impressive stats. He stepped right in front of it and took it 25 yards for a touchdown.
3: And the PAT was blocked, but the Birds led at that point 20-3. Oh, but the defensive scores weren't over in the first quarter, Coach. 2:09 mark of the first quarter. Another interception.
5: And I'm going to tell you, Lynn, this is so great because in the pregame speech before we go out, we talked about don't worry about Whitehall, let's get better. For example, last week against Malvern, we had two interceptions and we got tackled immediately. Let's turn those into points. And we did just that. So very impressive by our kids.
3: They sure did. Then Kane Price uses his feet to get the two-point conversion, get the Birds back up 28-3 as they move into the second quarter. Whitehall gets another field goal at the 8:54 mark of the second quarter. Brennick Wright, a 23-yard field goal this time. The score was 28-6. But, boy, the Birds didn't waste any time, Coach.
5: Yeah, they kicked it deep down there to take one home, and he took it 96 yards in a hurry. And, you know, the bad news about that is I hope people don't quit kicking to him.
3: Yeah. Well, you know, and I don't think he was touched.
5: No, he was not. He got some great blocking. We did a really good job on kickoff return, and we're going to do that again this week, I hope.
3: Parker Ellis's PAT was good, and the Birds were up 35-6. Then, at the 156 mark of the second quarter, Kane Price hit Jay Griffin for a 20-yard touchdown.
5: Great job by Jay going up and catching that ball in traffic and falling back into the end zone.
3: Then at the 102 mark of the second quarter, Chandler Chambers forced a fumble, and then Kane Price to Kamarion Wiley, a 15-yard touchdown.
5: Yeah, we threw it out there behind the line of scrimmage, and we were hurried up offense with our two-minute drill, and they didn't get lined up and just didn't have bodies out there. And Kamarion used his speed to get outside and get in the end zone for our final touchdown of the half.
3: 49-6 was the score, and, of course, that means when we start the second half, that old clock's going to run.
5: Clock's going to run. We get a lot of people off the bench.
3: And the Rice Birds scored again in the fourth quarter. And this one, a lot of people asked me all week long, why'd you get so excited about that? I said, man, Braxton Kirkdorfer's first varsity touchdown pass.
5: And there's a great story to that, Lynn. So he's in the same quarterback room with Kane and I. And Kane has permission, he has freedom to call plays on his own. Braxton comes over there and he said, Coach, do this and throw it to Jaden. I said, all right, big boy, same speech I give Kane. It better work. And it worked. So good job, Braxton.
3: You bet. And that was exciting. That gave the Rice Birds a 55-6 lead. And then on the final play of the game with the clock running continuously, Whitehall gets a touchdown to make the final and a PAT to make the final score 55-13. And with that win, the Birds finished the non-conference portion of their schedule with a perfect 3-0 record for the second straight year, Coach.
5: I've always said if we're undefeated, I either did a terrible job of scheduling or we're pretty good. I'm going to say I think we're pretty good this year.
3: Yeah, looks like we are, Coach. We're going to take a timeout on the Rice Bird Coaches Show. When we come back, we'll wrap up our look back to the Birds' win over Whitehall, and we'll turn our attention to tonight's opponent, the Watson Chapel Wildcats. 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
3: Welcome back to the Stuttgart Ricebird Coaches Show, featuring the head football coach of the Stuttgart Ricebirds, Josh Price, and presented by Brothers Realty. Well, Coach, let's wrap up our look back to the Whitehall game 2 weeks ago, and let's take a look at some of the unofficial stats, starting off with the Ricebirds rushing attack. Coach, not a lot of numbers there.
5: Yeah, Lynn, I mentioned earlier, I've never been part of anything like that. Your varsity first offense rushes for like 12 yards, and you score 55 points. Explain that.
3: Yeah.
5: That gets into those, that's where you can't compare stats too much.
3: Yeah, and passing came with another good night, Coach. We have him unofficially 12 of 19 for, I think, 216 yards roughly.
5: Yeah, and he had a decent night. He misses two balls that he usually hits on our RPO stuff, one to KB and one to Monte Brooks. Those are 6 points if we hit them.
3: Mentioned once again, Braxton Kirkendorfer came in the second half at quarterback, and a good night for Braxton.
5: Yeah, he completed two passes, one for a touchdown, so congratulations to him.
3: I tell you what, he managed the clock well, too, Coach.
5: Did a really good job, yep.
3: All right, let's take a look at the receivers, Coach. You had 1, 2, 3, 4, 5, 6, 7, 8 different Ricebirds caught the ball.
5: Yeah, we're going to be pretty hard to stop as long as we continue to do that and spread it around. Look for Cordero Berry to get involved in that mix as well.
3: Taquan Hall had 3 receptions. Also, Kamarion Wiley got him with a couple. Keaton Byers a couple. Big ones there as well. One of them for a touchdown. Jordan Miner. Montavious Brooks. Bray Miner. Jaden Mills. Andrew Brothers with a big catch.
5: Caught another catch. Yeah, those two of those guys got some in the second half, got some action. So spread the ball around very well Friday night.
3: They sure did. Coach, and the Ricebirds held the Whitehall Bulldogs. And the guy that we were watching all night was Kel McIntyre, their outstanding all-state receiver. And the Ricebirds did a pretty good job keeping him in check on the night.
5: Did a pretty good job. You know, that's one another thing about our team that I'm real proud of is one play they move him inside, which they don't do. That's part of the scouting report. And we didn't do a good job of getting our hands on him at linebacker. And the other linebackers were getting on to the kid about it. They made that mistake. So you really like to see that when our kids are policing each other and saying, hey, man, you know, but we got to do better than that. That makes you feel good as a coach.
3: And taking a look at Kel on the stats on the night, he had 5 receptions for about 25 yards total.
5: We'll take that with an all-state kid.
3: You doggone right. Well, with the 55-13 win over Whitehall, the Birds now lead the series between those two teams 16-8. Coach, let's touch on the junior Ricebirds briefly. Unlike senior high, they didn't have a bye week. They had to make a long trip to Hamburg on that Thursday night. Kind of a slow start to the season as well for the junior Birds, but injuries have played a role. Hey, they got back in the win column, though.
5: Yeah, got on the road at Star City during that bye week and got them a big shutout victory. So congratulations to those kids and Coach Prince and his staff. I know they're proud to do that.
3: Also, Coach, got to give a shout-out to the 7th grade team.
5: 7th grade is fun to watch. If you want to come out and watch them, it looks a lot like the high school. They're throwing it all over the place. They got a bunch of good good, talented, skilled kids, and they're really good on defense. So they're a fun little group, and we're excited about them.
3: You know, when you compare those to their opponents, and you look at the kids, I tell you, they're going to be special here in a few years.
5: Got a chance. Yep.
3: I guarantee you they do. Up next for the Rice Birds, it's conference play beginning tonight in the 8-4A, and the Birds open on the road at Watson Chapel. The Wildcats enter tonight's game winless on the year, with losses coming at home to Jacksonville 44-6, Pine Bluff 52-6, and they lost on the road at Fordyce 2 weeks ago 52-18. Coach, they've scored the fewest amount of points in the conference, just 30, while allowing the most in all of Class 4A, 148. Coach, let's talk about the Wildcats.
5: Well, they're very young, Lent, but the other side of that story is like the Fordyce game with 10 minutes to go in the fourth quarter, it's 16-12. So it's a ball game, and then the wheels just fall off, and that's happened to them twice. Happened in a Jacksonville game, it was a ball game at half, and then it come out, and it just kind of like that Whitehall game the other night for them on the other end of it. So, you know, we got to do a really good job of going over there and controlling our own destiny. You know, we talked to our seniors upstairs Monday. Remember 2 years ago, this is the most important game of the year, it being the conference opener. We went over to Helen and lost 1 point in a rainstorm and missed the playoffs. So just touch on those things with our kids and make sure they understand the importance of this game. No matter who we're playing, we need to worry about the Stuttgart Rice Birds.
3: There you go. Well, this will be the 16th meeting all time between the Rice Birds and the Wildcats, and all but three have been conference games, plus they played one playoff game. Now, the Birds and the Cats haven't played each other since that 2001 state playoff semifinal game that the Birds won 38-28, which propelled them into the state championship game. Now, that playoff game against Chapel was one of, if not the most electric atmosphere I can remember at a high school football game. They haven't played each other in 25 years, and the Birds lead the series 10-5.
5: Well, hope we can add that number 11 Friday night.
3: I hope so, too. We're going to take one more time out on the Stuttgart Riceburg Coaches Show. When we come back, we'll get Coach Price's injury report and also his keys to victory. 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
3: Welcome back to the Stuttgart Ricebird Coaches Show, featuring the head football coach of the Stuttgart Ricebirds, Josh Price, and presented by Brothers Realty. Well, Coach, the way the schedules played out, the Birds only had one home game in September. That was Malvern back in week one. And next week, the Birds return home, and it will be homecoming. Now, of course, you know, there'll be festivities all week long, but you guys really only have one goal.
5: That's right. It's a distraction day. You have all those kids dressed up and the pep rallies and all that things. But we will start talking about that Sunday afternoon at 3 o'clock. Our role is the ball game. If we don't win, homecoming is not fun for anybody.
3: Yeah. Yeah.
5: So that's what our kids will be preached to all week. And knock on wood, we've done a really good job of that here. I think we're 9-1 on homecoming. So
3: great. Coach, let's slip your head coach's cap off and let's put your athletic director's cap on and talk about the great district golf tournament this
5: Man,
3: week.
5: Stuttgart community did a great job. Hats off to Ben and the country club. We hosted the district golf for girls and boys, and I think there was about seven schools here, CAC, Episcopal, PA, Lone Oak, Heber. We had three young men qualify for the state, Beckett Jessup, Axon McCray, and our very own Bradley Benton, our starting wheel linebacker, is going to the state golf. So very proud of those guys, Coach Ty Flippo and Coach Randy Deaton and all those, and all the volunteers, too many to name, but everybody that donated a cart and those kind of things got a lot of positive response, and everybody that came talked about what a great job we did. So hats off to Stuttgart.
3: You bet. Bradley Benton, Coach, I want to mention, of course, back during the summer, competed in a Texas-Oklahoma youth golf match and saw him on television down there.
5: He's fighting a wrist injury that's kind of hurt his golf game a little bit, and I hate that, but hopefully he can get that healed up before state.
3: You bet. Coach, hats off again to you for your great hydration program. It was another hot game 2 weeks ago in Whitehall, but still little noticeable cramping.
5: Did a great job again, you know, and thank goodness the weather has broke. We got to practice outside Tuesday and Wednesday at normal time. It was great.
3: Wow, it is, and it feels super out there as well. Coach, let's talk briefly about the 8-4A conference. I like the way you put it.
5: You got two at the top that look like Stuttgart and Hamburg are by far the best two. And you got the middle is about five teams competing for four spots there. So injuries and all these, you know, like Warren and DeWitt's a huge game this week with all the injuries that Warren has, because they're going to have to play DeWitt, Monticello, and Hamburg without their kids. So it's going to be a interesting to see how this plays out.
3: The Star City Bulldogs have two wins, Crossett, Monticello, Warren, and DeWitt, all with one win apiece. And, of course, the team you mentioned at the bottom was Watson Chapel, the Ricebirds' opponent tonight. Coach, looking back to the last 2 weeks of football, of course, all the teams were off one of those weeks. Stuttgart beat Whitehall 55-13, well-documented there. Hamburg over Camden Fairview, 55-28.
5: Not that they beat them, how bad they beat them is kind of what threw up red flags there.
3: Star City over Drew Central, really no surprise there. DeWitt over Helena. And DeWitt looked pretty good, Coach.
5: Yeah, they needed that one to stop the bleeding there after starting 0-2. You want to get a win going into conference.
3: Little Rock Mills won a shootout over Monticello, 47-28.
5: Yeah, and once again, them winning is not really the concern. It's a score. I just couldn't believe they beat them that bad, and it was not that close.
3: Here's another one like that, too, Coach. Sheridan over Warren, 51-13.
5: Yeah, Sheridan's got a really good football team. They got about three or four Division I kids, and with all of Warren's injuries, I think they kind of knew that was coming. It's like a train wreck. You could see it coming, and what nothing you could do about it.
3: Another shootout, Dumas over Crossett, 44-40.
5: Yeah, that one surprised me a little bit, too.
3: And Fordyce all over the Ricebirds' opponent tonight, 52-18 over Watson Chapel.
5: Fordyce got a good football team for 3A.
3: Cross County put it on Star City as well last week, 42-24. Looking at the games tonight, in addition to Stuttgart at Watson Chapel, you've got Star City at Crossett.
5: You know, that'll be an interesting game. Those two teams have been 0-10 the last 2 years, Star City last year and Crossett the year before. So, you know, they're both – this will be a huge, huge game for them. We talked about how the conference opener is the most important. It really is for those two teams.
3: It sure is. And, of course, Crossett will be the Ricebirds' opponent next week for the homecoming. And you mentioned Warren at DeWitt and then Hamburg at Monticello. That could be a pretty good game.
5: No doubt. Those two teams always play each other very close. You know, Monticello's struggling a little bit, but they're supposed to get some kids back from injuries. So, you know, that's the other thing, too. You can't put too much stock in. You don't know who set who out in non-conference to try to get a kid healed up or whatever. So once you start conference play, all those nicks and bruises, hey, we got to go. We got to play.
3: Yeah, you bet. You bet. Well, Coach, let's talk about our injury report. You talk about nicks and bruises. How about it?
5: We're as healthy as we can be, Lynn. We used that bye week. We did not put shoulder pads on all week. We got them out of there pretty – lifted a lot of weights, did a lot of tackle circuits, those kind of deals, try to get healed up. So we're as healthy as we're going to be.
3: All right, Coach, let's talk about the Harry's Rapid Lube keys to victory if the Birds are going to be successful tonight against Watson Chapel.
5: Well, on the defensive side of the ball, we got to make sure we do a good job of not letting them get big plays. You know, you mentioned they hadn't scored very many points. When they have, it's all 50, 60-yard plays. They're not very good at driving the football because of their inexperience. So we've got to make them get them on the ground, make them keep snapping it. And then on the offensive side of the ball, obviously we can't turn the football over. They run a very aggressive blitzing defense. You know, kind of the speech all week has been when you play somebody like this, it's negative yardage, touchdown from wherever you're at. Don't compel a mistake with a mistake. If they guess right and have the correct blitz, get on the ground, go second and 15, we'll hurt them the next play. So just got to do a good job of understanding that and not getting frustrated, especially going on the road.
3: There you go. That's going to do it for this week. Again, Coach Price, thanks for taking time out of your busy schedule to talk Ricebird football with us, and good luck tonight against the Wildcats.
5: Thanks, Lynn.
3: Be sure and join us again next week as we look back on tonight's game with Watson Chapel, and we'll look forward to the homecoming matchup with the Crossett Eagles. Now, stay tuned for the Greenpoint Ag Ricebird pregame show live from the stadium, followed by the kickoff of tonight's game against the Watson Chapel Wildcats at 7. For Ricebird head football coach Josh Price and our producer Tristan Bates, I'm Lynn Keller. Thanks so much for joining us, and until next week, so long, everyone.
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23: 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Internet, The Method from the KD Shack, U.S. Irrigation, and Wilkerson Jewelers. Now, let's go to the stadium and join the voice of Stuttgart Ricebird football, Lynn Keller.
24: Well, a very pleasant good evening, everyone. We welcome you to Wildcat Stadium in Watson Chapel, just on the outskirts of Pine Bluff. And we are ready to kick off the 8-4A conference season. The Watson Chapel Wildcats, for a lot of Ricebird fans, is a familiar name. But believe it or not, it's been 25 years since we have played them. We'll talk about that just a little bit. Brent Whitman, it's good to be in a nice facility here that we can see out of well, and also it's not 105 degrees outside.
25: That's right. Amen for that break in the weather that we got. You know, we have a little bit more fall-like weather, and, you know, I think that's going to stick around now, hopefully, and it's getting more towards football-type weather as we move into October, and it's going to be a great game here tonight. You know, that week off is great for the players and coaches, yep. But, boy, it sure is tough on the fans, isn't it?
24: It really is. And, of course, I know you did too, but I got all kinds of calls and texts last week. I can't get the game. I can't get the yeah. game. And we've preached it all season long, you know, that fourth week of the season, which is actually called week three, oddly enough. But, anyway, we've been preaching it, but word didn't get out to everybody. But good – that good to be back on the air here tonight. We're overlooking the Watson Chapel field here, and Brent, we're kind of setting at an angle. Normally I say if we're going north or south or east or west, we're kind of going east and west, yeah. But it's really kind of northeast to southwest.
25: Yes, it is. You know, and as you mentioned, I think it kind of runs along Highway 79, you know, which is just out back of the press box here. And yeah, and you know, it's a nice facility and, you know, nice big stands on this side, pretty nice press box as well here. So we are in pretty good shape here tonight.
24: Yeah, absolutely. And we've had great hospitality here tonight as well, both in the press box when Tracy and I pulled up, they were met us there and want to help us and help us carry our bags and everything. So appreciate so much the kind hospitality that we've received here at Watson Chapel tonight. It's going to be a good one for the Stuttgart Rice Birds. Watson Chapel's kind of struggled this year, but boy, I'm telling you, we'll talk about them in a few minutes. You got to be careful, as the Rice Birds know, a couple of years ago in Helena, Rice Bird football team was quite a bit better than that Helena team, but the Rice Birds let it slip away and as a result ended up missing the playoffs because of that particular game. So and this is one coach, and I visited with him out on the field, Brent, just a little bit ago, and he said, this one I've been dreading all year long. Right. He wants to get out of this and wants everybody to be healthy and wants to get it over with, because that first conference game of the year, he thinks, is always the most important.
25: Yeah, yes, it is. You know, your first conference game on the road after a week off against a team that you're going to be heavily favored over, you know, your team just has to maintain focus and come out here and take care of business tonight, and hopefully they can get off to a fast start.
24: Absolutely. We'll talk more about the Watson Chapel Wildcats. We'll also take a look back to the Rice Birds' last game 2 weeks ago against Whitehall, and we'll take a look around the conference, see what all is going there, and we'll get started on that on the Green Point Ag Rice Bird pregame show coming your way in 4 minutes.
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24: And we welcome you to the Greenpoint Ag Riceburg pregame show tonight, coming to you from Watson Chapel High School, just out of Pine Bluff. I'm Lynn Keller, sitting alongside my good friend and broadcast partner, Brent Whitman, and we're glad to have you join us tonight for Riceburg football. Our timing is always just right to be wrong, it seems like, with these pregame festivities, because they're bringing out the color guard right now at Watson Chapel. So with respect to that, we are going to step away again for 2 minutes while they get the national anthem and the color guard taken care of here at Watson Chapel. We'll be back in 2 minutes.
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24: And we welcome you back to the Greenpoint Ag Riceburg pregame show, coming to you tonight from Wildcat Stadium in Watson Chapel, just on the outskirts of Pine Bluff. I'm Lynn Keller, sitting alongside Brent Whitman, and we're glad to have you join us here as they are in the middle of their pregame festivities here on the station. But Brent and I are going to go ahead after they've already had the national anthem and the color guards making their way off the field. So Brent and I, we're going to kind of get all of our fans refreshed. It's been 2 weeks since the Riceburg played, and Brent, it's a big win over Whitehall. A little bit of a slow start,
25: Yep.
5: But, boy, they caught fire, and it was a most unusual game.
25: Yeah, they did. The Riceburgs scored in every facet of the game there, and they got, I believe, three touchdowns without the offense even being on the field.
5: Now, how many times have you ever seen that happen?
25: Man, not very often at all. Yeah, they scored on offense, defense, and special teams 2 weeks ago. It was a total team effort.
5: Riceburg scored four times in the first quarter, and two of those were pick sixes. Now, can you remember a game with two pick sixes in it before?
25: No, I don't
5: Much
25: think
5: less
25: so.
5: Back-to-back.
25: Yeah, exactly. Yeah, they came to play.
5: The Ricebirds also blocked a punt. Kipton Carey came in there. I mean, he just sold out. And Coach corrected me. He said, well, you really can't call it a block because he just got in there and he just stole it.
25: He hit the punter. Yeah, he did. He got the punter before he got a chance to kick it. Yeah.
5: He did. He hammered him. And then, of course, Hudson Caver comes in and picks it up, scoops it, and scores. And the Ricebirds, at that point, were up 14-3. Then Kipton Carey, another interception at the 3:34 mark, which just 7 seconds of playing time later.
25: Yeah.
5: And then Keaton Byers had an interception at the 2:09 mark of the first quarter. And the Birds, at the end of the first quarter, were up 28-3. Whitehall got a field goal early in the second quarter to make it 28-6. And then the Ricebirds went on a tangent, starting with Taquan Hall and an electrifying kickoff return.
25: Well, absolutely, yeah. You know, he caught it. I think at about the 5-yard line, I don't think anybody touched him. Great blocking and then a lot of speed from number 7.
5: You bet. And then Kane Price gets in the act as well. 20-yard touchdown pass to Jay Griffin. Then another one to Kamarion Wiley for 15 yards, and the Birds led 49-6 at the half.
25: Yeah, that was just a flurry of points there in about a 5 or 6 minute span.
5: And that was basically the game, although it was pretty exciting. The backup quarterback, Braxton Kirkdoffer, gets in there, Brent.
25: Yeah.

0: statistically, doesn't look like much.
1: No, well, only one carry for Taquan Hall, one carry for Antoine Berry, 12 yards for the Rice Birds. You know, and they really haven't got the running attack going yet this season, but they really haven't
0: needed it.
1: Needed it, yes. So, you know, it's a good thing not to have to show all that yet if you don't need it.
0: Also, there was a milestone, Kane Price's first pass, touchdown pass of the night to Keaton Byers, Brent.
1: Yeah, that was his 100th career touchdown pass as a Rice Bird quarterback.
0: Wow, and he has got three seasons and three games under his belt.
1: That's
0: pretty salty. Yep. It sure is. Great job, Kane Price. Of course, Kane is committed to Texas State to play football next year, but understand he's going to be on a visit this weekend to Fayetteville.
1: All right, yeah. You know, much better winnable game, I think, tomorrow night for the Razorbacks than what they had last week. So maybe Kane will have a good trip up there, we hope.
0: Plus cooler as well, just like it is down here.
1: Much cooler.
0: Let's take a look at the Watson Chapel Wildcats, Brent. Believe it or not, it's been 25 years since these two teams have played.
1: Wow, and that was the 2001 semifinal game?
0: That's exactly right, state championship game.
1: Yeah, and that was a game that people still talk about today for having – well, it was a great game, but the biggest crowd that we can remember in Ned Mosley Stadium history.
0: Oh, yeah, they were lined up around the fence, 2 and 3 deep, and, of course, the stands were just jam-packed. There was a lot of consideration going into this game ahead of time and everybody angling because this meant a spot in the state playoffs.
1: Yes.
0: Or excuse me, in the state championship game.
1: Yeah, you know, when looking back on that today, I believe Stuttgart beat Watson Chapel by 1 point
0: in the
1: regular season, 20-19. So, yeah, a pretty even matchup, but the Rice Birds pulled out a 10-point victory there.
0: Yep, 38-28 in the playoffs, and the Birds went on to the state championship game and lost that one by 1 point to the Wynn Yellow Jackets.
1: Absolutely. Yeah, you know, extra points there.
0: Well, they lost it to D'Angelo Williams.
1: I think
0: Wynn was along with him. But
1: yeah, he was a one-man team on offense.
0: He was a one-man team on offense. You're exactly right. Watson Chapel Wildcats are 0-3 this year, Brent. They're 0-10 a year ago in the 5A Central Conference. They have moved down, and again, because of enrollment, grades 10 through 12 has dropped to the point to where they have moved down, and then Helena, which used to be this date right here for the Rice Birds, have moved down to Class 3A again because of enrollment decline. The Chapel Wildcats opened the season at home taking on Jacksonville. They lost 44-6. Then they lost at home to Pine Bluff 52-6. They went on the road 2 weeks ago at Fordyce and lost 52-18. Now, Coach Stephen Hurd is 2-21 at the helm for the Wildcats. Seven offensive and seven defensive starters are back from a year ago. Now, quarterback, I think we need to watch for sophomore Caden Langle, 6'2", 150 pounds. He likes to put in the air, and his favorite targets so far this season have been Jacqueline Battles, 5'9", 165-pound all-conference junior, and Tylen Shelton, 6'2", 150-pound sophomore with 4.0 speed. At running back, we'll have to keep an eye on Demarion Allen, 6'1", 170 pounds. He's also a threat at receiver. DeMonte Lawrence, 6 foot, 230-pound senior, is a handful as an H-back, loves to hit people, according to Coach Hurd. Now, defense, he's hard to block. And by the way, he's also the younger brother of NFL All-Pro defensive tackle Dexter Lawrence.
1: Wow.
0: So some good genes there, no question about that. Also impressive on the line is senior tackle Brandon Brown, 6 foot, 230 pounds. He's a team leader, according to Coach Hurd. Now, Brent, we talked about this just a little bit ago, but there's no doubt Watson Chapel has struggled in recent years. But like most cats, they can be dangerous when cornered, and we ran into that 2 years ago against the Helena Cougars. We were the better team, let it slip away, ended up costing us at the end of the year.
1: Yeah, it did, you know, and you know, we talked about that former game with Watson Chapel being, you know, just a great game. Well, that game against Helena was also memorable for it being the sloppiest game, I think, in recent memory.
0: Absolutely. Of course, that was a Hurricane Helene.
1: Yeah, I think so.
0: And really had just kind of drenched that half of the state.
1: Yeah.
0: Stuttgart, I don't think we got much, if any, out of that. But, boy, Helena got it. And, of course, they just have a grass, mud field. And it was a slurry. I know after that game, Coach Price went in Walmart and bought every box of laundry detergent in that building.
1: Yeah. It was a mess. And, as you said, that game there, you know, Helena pulled that game out late with a 2-point conversion there, and that game kept the Birds out of the playoffs.
0: Yeah, so. Sure did, and that just goes to show, and I think that's part of the reason that Coach Price is a little bit concerned about this game.

0: here because we have got to take care of business.
1: Right.
0: Let's take a look at the 8-4A conference, Brent. And there's two teams at the top, Stuttgart and Hamburg, both undefeated. And then there is a winless team at the bottom. That's Watching Chapel. And then you got a real log jam in the middle.
1: Yeah, you know, no surprise there at the top or the bottom. Maybe the surprise is Warren at 1-2. But, you know, they have their three big receivers out, you know, with injuries. And they play, I think, on offense and
0: right.
1: defense as well. So that's
0: right.
1: kind of hurt them. But, boy, yeah, there are some big games tonight that have big playoff implications, and we're only in week one of conference play.
0: We'll talk about those in a second. Brent, let's recap last week in the 8-4A conference. Stuttgart over Whitehall, 55-13, as we mentioned. Hamburg beat Camden Fairview, 55-28. I was a little surprised at that.
1: Yeah, I was too, but, you know, I watched some of that game on film later on. I don't think this is the same Camden Fairview team that we're, you know,
0: that we're used to
1: yeah,
0: seeing.
1: Yeah, I don't think so.
0: Star City over Drew Central, 39-28. DeWitt over Helena, 37-18. DeWitt kind of seemed to get in their mojo a little bit,
1: Brent. They did. You know, that's a big win for them.
0: Little Rock Mills is good again, 47-28 over Monticello. Monticello's kind of surprised me a little bit, Brent.
1: Yeah, not playing as well as what people thought. And speaking of Little Rock Mills, their quarterback is the former Helena quarterback, K.J. Gilchrist.
0: Oh, really?
1: Yes,
0: I
1: found that out this week.
0: Wow, that's interesting.
1: Yes.
0: Made the move.
1: Yes, he did.
0: All right, Dumas beat Crossett 44-40. And, of course, Crossett is the Ricebirds' opponent next week. Mm-hmm. And then finishing it off, of course, Fordyce 52-18 over this Watching Chapel team. And then last week, and off week for everybody else, Cross County over Star City 42-24.
1: Yeah, that was a high-scoring game, as you said there. And Cross County just ran all up and down on Star City. Star City got down by 16 points early and just couldn't catch up.
0: Taking a look at the other games tonight, other than Stuttgart here at Watson Chapel, Star City is at Crossett.
1: Yeah, pretty evenly matched there, I think.
0: I think you're right. Warren is at DeWitt. Interesting game there.
1: Yes, it is. You know, it's you know, we're kind of anxious to see which Warren team is going to show up. Is it the one that's got, you know, Mercy Rule the last 2 weeks, or is it the normal Warren team?
0: And then Hamburg's at Monticello. Interesting game there,
1: too. Yes, it is. Two teams picked near the top of the conference there. Big game here in week one.
0: Well, we've got the captains meeting out at the center of the field. And it looks like they're finally going to turn the lights on here as the sun has crept behind the trees. And it is a little smoky over here, just like it was the trip over here from Stuttgart. It was hard to see in some places because of so much smoke. And we have had the coin toss. And it looks like the Ricebirds will receive the opening kick. Is that right, Brent?
1: Yes, I think so.
0: It's the official.
1: Yep. Yeah,
0: do you have our captains for tonight?
1: I do. Starting off for Watson Chapel, number 29, Dylan Kent, and number 51, Mason Thomas for the Ricebirds. Number 0, Cordero Berry. Number 5, Keaton Byers. Number 21, Quatrion Bennett. And number 3, Kane Price.
0: And we're getting set here as the Stuttgart Ricebirds are coming out of the locker room now, and they're going to load up into the big inflatable run-through. And we still show 6.5 minutes before kick here on the camera. And I notice all the Ricebirds are not getting in the tunnel just yet. So let's take another 2-minute timeout here on the Green Point Ag Ricebird pregame show. When we come back, we'll get all the kickoff festivities underway here from Watson Chapel. We're back in 2 minutes.
2: When you renew your Arkansas hunting license, you renew so much more than the hunt. You renew the friendships, the relaxation, and the recipes. You renew the early morning anticipation and the late night celebration. And right now, hunting license season is wide open. So don't put it off. Today's the day to pull the trigger on the most essential part of your hunt. 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
0: And we welcome you back to the Green Point Ag Ricebird pregame show tonight from Watson Chapel Wildcat Stadium just outside of Pine Bluff. I'm Lynn Keller sitting alongside Brent Whitman, and we're glad to have you joining us tonight for Ricebird football. They got the pregame festivities going a little early, and it still shows to be almost 4 minutes to go before kickoff, but the Ricebirds have already come out of their inflatable and following the cheerleaders. Of course, they were carrying the flags, and with the steam coming out of the big Ricebird inflatable. And right in front of the Ricebird band and the Ricebird fans, they got a good welcome onto the field. Still waiting for the Watson Chapel Wildcats. They're going to come out of a run-through as well to Brent and I's right.
1: I don't think they need to add that smoke tonight. I think there's plenty of it here.
0: I think you're exactly right. I mean, looking over into the trees, Brent,
1: yeah,
0: I mean, it's really hanging.
1: Yeah, it is.
0: Of course, that's from burned fields around. And even with the burn bands on, you know, farmers can light a match to a field, and that's okay. And, of course, it helps them, and we certainly want to do everything we can to help them. But it sure makes for some unpleasant outdoor activities when it lingers around like this. Wildcat Stadium here in Watson Chapel. It's been a long time since we've been here. The Ricebirds played Watson Chapel the last time was 25 years ago, and that was a playoff game in 2001 at Ned Mosley Stadium. They also met in the regular season earlier in the season, and the Ricebirds won that by one. Now, since we've been over here, of course, they've got field, turf field, although I walked out there a little bit earlier, it's a little worse than the Ricebirds field was that we just replaced.
1: Yeah.
0: Older type of turf, and of course, you can tell, Brent, as we look out across it, that they've run that rake over.
1: Absolutely.
0: It.
1: Absolutely. You can see
0: with
1: the lines.
0: Some fresh black,
1: yep,
0: out there.
1: Sure,
0: so
1: yeah.
0: That those little black pellets will be here. And, of course, I'm sure the Ricebird players and all will take some of those back home, and they'll end up in some washing machines back in Arkansas County. Still waiting on the Watson Chapel Wildcats to make their appearance. And I believe the public address announcer is about to announce that they're going to come out onto the field through a funnel of their cheerleaders as well. Field turf field here in Watson Chapel. Of course, it's all solid green with white stripes. It's got a big WC in the middle that kind of looks like Wake Forest type font.
1: A little bit, yeah, it does.
0: And then, of course, they have got at each 25-yard line a big Wildcat head on each side of the field. The end zones are black, and they have Wildcats spelled out in yellow. And, of course, their goal posts, single post goal posts, are yellow as well. The scoreboard is off to Brent and I's left. And directly across, of course, we're on the home side. Directly across, we've got Ricebird fans starting to fill the stands up over there. The Ricebird band is in place. They sounded good as the Ricebirds came out of their run through onto the field. And here come the Watson Chapel Wildcats as they come out of their field house through the run through. They've got a little steam coming out of there as well. The Watson Chapel Wildcats tonight will be in light gray uniforms with yellow numbers. So forgive us if we struggle with some of those tonight. They got bright yellow helmets. They've got yellow and black trim on both their pants and their jerseys. And I believe they've got a big WC logo on the side of their helmet. The officials have met at the center of the field. Now they're taking their respective places. As soon as the cheerleaders clear the field, we're going to be ready for some Ricebird football. It's time for the battle cry. The field is green. The stripes are white. We're ready for some Ricebird football on this Friday night. And Brent Whitman's going to have our player to watch for tonight's game. Also, keys to the game as well, Brent.
1: Our player to watch is going to be the man teeing the ball up, number 28, Parker Ellis. He's really been improving week to week, and I think he's going to have